0: when does the revolution start?
1: 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Locked up in your room?
2: 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All right, I'll match all the money pledged in the next hour. But please, somebody call 555-21.
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4: 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Ready?
5: 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I'm your host, Architecture, featuring the finest in downbeat and dub music. That song you just heard is a classic by Thievery Corporation, entitled Shaolin Satellite. Got lined up for you several classics this week, including this one by Leo Cesari, entitled

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0: ladies and gentlemen, they call me the chocolate Elvis Presley. And you'll see why they call me the chocolate Elvis Presley. Because I'm not white, I'm chocolate.
1: And welcome back. That was Tosca with Chocolate Elvis. And that's the Baby Mammoth Graceland dub. Got line of your next piece orchestra out of Vienna with Who Am I? Dig it.

0: Well, all right. That was David Bowie with Starman. That's the Black Market dub. As always, if you'd like to view today's playlist or check out the top 101 down-tempo albums of all time, visit loungeproductions.com. Got one more song lined up for you. This one out of Vienna by the Sofa Surfers, entitled Chemicals and Sulfate. And a reminder, war is over if you want it. Give peace and diplomacy a chance. Until next week. Ciao.
1: Chemicals, solvents, respiratory problems, giving us the runaround. Brooklyn, the Bronx, Harlem, neighborhoods infested, children infected, giving us the runaround.

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My name is DJ Easy, joined in the studios by the lovely yet silent mystery dancer who speaks through the music but not on the air to bring you this is, yes, a nominate. 2 hours of freeform rock, electronic, and industrial music for your listening entertainment on a smoky Friday night. So if you got respiratory problems from the 300 part per whatever smoke that our Canadian friends have sent us, you can stay inside with your radio. And the mystery dancers here in the studio to help with entertaining you this evening. Previously on a nominate was a mystery show edition put together by the mystery dancer. And remember, requests done by done during mystery shows get played during future shows because they're suggestions. So this is, yeah, that's old. We're sifting through mountains of music to find you new music to play. Anyway, we're hard at work on that. And previously on a nominate was a mystery show edition. This is a DJ EC edition, of course, put together with some help from the mystery dancer, some topical in jokes and whatever. So hope you enjoy it. If you do want to request something, we do play requests for DJ EC shows during DJ EC shows. They're not suggestions, for future engagement purposes, to get you to keep listening week to week. So that's 216-368-2208. If you want to hear anything, or WRW.org. And if not, Earthlings, you got that wristband. You know what to do with your arms and feet. Let's go for a ride. Visual confirmation, all that.

This is an Omnate. That was Red Cross with Debbie and Kim from Third Eye. Before Red Cross, Military Gun with Seizure of Assets from Life Under the Gun. Preceding that, Mono Men with Hey, You with the Face from Have a Nice Day, MF-er, spelled out. Prior to Mono Men, Screaming Trees with All I Know from Dust, which was preceded by Unwound with Fiction Friction from New Plastic Ideas. Prior to Unwound was Mary Timony with Ant Stamps from The Golden Dove. And we started the show with Tsunami with Slaw from The Heart's Tremolo. If there's anything you want to hear, it's DJ EC show, so we take requests. 216-368-2208. Of course, freeform rock, electronic, and industrial. That's pretty broad. Or WRW.org. Or just sit back and we'll play music for you anyway.

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0: Number 80, Niles Butterball, the Frozen Turkey. 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
0: 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Stand by.
2: And before that announcement, you heard Jake LaBeouf's with Hobo on a Passenger Train from Sunnyside. Before Jake LaBeouf's, Land of Talk with May You Never from Fun and Laughter.

0: Your EP. That was preceded by Vivian Girls with Your Kind of Life from Memory. Prior to Vivian Girls, Mecha Normal gave us On the Row of Dials from Floodplain, which was preceded by Royal Trucks with Sunshine and Grease from Pound for Pound. Prior to Royal Trucks, Simply Saucer with Nopsy Apocalypse from Cyborgs Revisited promo CD. Before Simply Saucer is Nation of Ulysses with APE Embassy from the Embassy Tapes. And we started the set with the Woggles with Johnny Come Lately from Ragged But Right. Let's play another announcement, tell you a few more things, and continue on with the second half of the program.
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It's just a hair past 10 p.m. and you are listening to Innominate here on Listener Supported WRUW-FM 91.1 Cleveland, broadcasting from the campus of Case Western Reserve University and throughout the multiverse at WRUW.org. It is, because it's just a hair after 10, and we are where we are. Portions of the following might be found to be indecent or even objectionable to members of the listening audience. Therefore, WRW must recommend listener discretion. We have to say that whether you're listening here, Sweden, Canada, or any of the other places WRW.org reaches. And upcoming shows the audience might be interested in. Friday, August 7th, American football will be at the House of Blues. Tuesday, August 25th, Swerve Driver will be at the Grog Shop. And drum roll, please. Saturday, September 12th, WRW Studio A-Rama 2026 will be upstairs in the Mather Memorial Courtyard. Band lineup to be announced soon. Thursday, September 17th, Bikini Kill will be with Ganser at the Agora. Sometime in August, we'll give away a pair of passes to that. Saturday, September 26th, Pig will be at the Beachland. Saturday, the same Saturday, the Tear Garden will be at the Grog Shop. Tuesday, September 29th, Military Gun, who you heard in the first half, will be with Soft Cult and Shady Nasty at the Grog Shop. Wednesday, September 30th, Cheekface, who has played Studio A-Rama, one of the more recent ones, will be with special guest Apes of the State at the Cambridge Room at the House of Blues. Wednesday, September 30th, Luna will be at the Grog Shop. Friday, October 9th, Slift will be at the Beachland. And Saturday, April 3rd, in the next year, 2027, V&V Nation will make up their May show that got canceled, will be at the House of Blues. And let's get back to the music. If there's anything you want to hear, give us a call, 216-368-2208, or requests can be put through at WRW.org. And the next song is actually a request from last week.

This is a nominate that was Built to Spill with Revolution from Ultimate Alternative Cut Waivers. Before Built to Spill, Lunachicks with Insomnia from Jerk of All Trades. Preceding Lunachicks, Bikini Kill with No Back Rub from Reject All American. Prior to Bikini Kill, Fugazi with Promises from 13 Songs. Before Fugazi,

0: And this wraps up tonight's edition of Innominate with Joy Division with Something Must Break from Permanent. I was listening to Dare Waves earlier this week, and Neil had a special guest, Sergeant Signals Comrade, Reverend Comrade X in Greentooth, and Neil started his show with Joy Division because, and then he said, which I guess I had forgotten about or was not aware of, Ian Curtis's birthday is this week. He would have turned 70 on July 15th. It's hard to picture a 70-year-old Ian Curtis. But so that goes out to Ian Curtis. Happy birthday, Ian Curtis. And also learned from listening to Dare Waves, it's Sergeant Signals' birthday. So Sergeant Signals, if you're listening, hope you had a happy birthday. And also, while we're doing shout-outs, give a shout-out to Brendan, who called up and was enjoying the show. So thank you very much for that. And Brendan listens around the world on WREW.org, which I've been able to do. I actually was listening to Neil on a road work trip, driving around in the smoke, listening to Dare Waves, listening to Beat of the Night. WREW, you can take it anywhere with you, even alternate dimensions. Before Joy Division, A Certain Ratio with What's Wrong from ACR Loco. That was preceded by Jilted Lover with Tons from Prescriptions. Before Jilted Lover, Alex Zelenka with Utopia Pilo Fragile Alex Zelenka Extended, or Utopilo Fragile. I don't know if it's supposed to be English or some other language. And that's from Burning. That wasn't intentional, but more Easter eggs in the show that are intentional or not. We'll talk about the Easter eggs in a moment. Before Alex Zelenka, Tiesto with All Nighter from Drive. Now, Tiesto is to get you ready for if you stay up all night. You got Beat of the Night on at 2 a.m. till 6 a.m. playing that kind of stuff, dance music. And Tiesto to get you ready to dance at 2 a.m. And Andy Abstract with Tired opened the set with Emotions Gemini. Some of the, you catch the Easter eggs in the show. There are a bunch of train songs because of the big boy train going through. Nation of Ulysses, Odysseus, Odyssey, anybody? Yeah, anyway. So you can pick through the playlist, listen to the show again, figure out if they're Easter eggs or they're just coincidences. And that's it for tonight's edition of Innominate. Glad people enjoyed it. Thanks for listening. Next time, we won't be here in studio. It'll probably be a pre-recorded show. I gotta go home and put it together and pre-record it. And then we'll be back in 2 weeks. And I'll just keep listening, find out what we do week to week. It's that kind of time of the year, kind of time of all that good stuff. So thanks for listening. Down by the Cuyahoga is up next with jazz from 11 till 2. It's been on since before I was born, which was not recently. And longest running jazz show in the world. So, and then after it's Beat of the Night from 2 to 6, and then I don't know what's on at 6. Wade is on sometime around then. I'm asleep then. At Saturday morning, that's my sleeping time. And yeah, there were like Stay Up All Night songs, Insomnia songs. We had that going on too. So, Down by the Cuyahoga, up next after this. Don't change that dial. Thanks and have a great weekend. And, enjoy the World Cup finals, if that's your kind of thing, Spain or Argentina. See you around next time. Bye.
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2: 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Stillness pervaded the cosmos. Suddenly, a vibration.

0: Vibration rippled across the ether. Molecules of air danced and sound was born. Millions of years later, the first voice rang out the first note and song poured forth. Crude instruments brought early humans together in ritual, with voices raised as dance joined in the chant. Electricity, always a wild natural force, was harnessed and surged through wires and then the air. Humans enhanced it with electronics and turned it into sound and music. Finally, the limitless possibilities of sound found form in synthetic instruments and began to evolve, human and machine in harmony. Humans alchemically transforming electromagnetism to make beautiful music together with machines. Explore and celebrate this ongoing evolution and transmutation with me, DJ Dynamo.
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0: 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From early experimental music, through 60s sci-fi soundtracks, to 70s symphonic synthesizer epics, to 80s new wave, to dance music, new age, industrial music, tune in for a tour de force of the music of the future, from the past to tomorrow.
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It's 2 minutes after 11 p.m. You're listening to The Voice of Case Western Reserve University, WRUWFM, Cleveland. Good evening. This is a program called Down by the Cuyahoga. My name is Jim Szabo, and once again it is time for jazz.

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1: You don't know how much I'm grooving to that. 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The first concert of the Cleveland Museum of Art's City Stages Outdoor World Music Series, and we got it right here at WRUW-FM Cleveland. We close that last set with saxophonist Seamus Blake paying tribute to one of his heroes, saxophonist, keyboardist, reed trumpeter, and vocalist Eddie Harris from a new recording which is called E.H. Seamus Blake plays the music of Eddie Harris. We heard a tune that goes back to 1966 for Eddie. The title composition from an old Atlantic release called Mean Greens. This new release is on the Cellar Music label from Seamus Blake. Prior to that, we heard from D.C., or is it Baltimore area, saxophonist Brent Burkhead from a new recording he has called Exchange, recorded live at Baltimore's Keystone Corner. From that, he was featured on bass clarinet on his composition called Moodlit Waters. Again, the name Brent Burkhead. Just before that, we heard an interesting recording. Guitarist Joel Harrison got together 17 of his other guitar-playing friends to pay tribute to a great jazz guitarist by the name of Pat Martino, very influential, from this collection now on the High Note label. It's called Honoring Pat Martino Volume 2. We heard a tune that actually goes back to 1996 from Pat. He recorded it on his album called Night Wings, a piece called Via Hermosa. In this case, the two guitarists in the spotlight, Chico Pinheiro and Steve Cardenas. Again, that new release, Honoring Pat Martino Volume 2, from 18 different guitarists, the Alternative Guitar Summit. We began with Seattle area guitarist Rick White and his band Fundamental Forces. His new release on his own Hip Sync record label is called Fool's Fate. We heard from that an uptune called Glitter Bomb. It's 34 minutes after 11 p.m. Eastern Time. You're listening to the voice of Case Western Reserve University, WRUW-FM Cleveland. Good evening. This is a program called Down by the Cuyahoga. My name is Jim Szabo. We try to play jazz every Friday evening, Saturday morning from 11 p.m. until 2 a.m. Eastern Time. In 1/2 hour from now, we'll bring you this week's Northeast Ohio Jazz Calendar. We like to start the second set with a Northeast Ohio connection.

That's tenor saxophonist Elias Haslinger. He's based in Central Texas, grew up in Austin area. From a brand new recording he's made called Legacy, paying tribute to some of his heroes. We heard the title composition. He's definitely channeling John Coltrane on his in the year of his centenary. Mike Sailors was the trumpeter. Andy Langman playing piano. Ryan Hagler bass. And Daniel DeFore playing drums. The recording again called Legacy from Elias Haslinger. Just before that, a young trombonist by the name of Andrew Kim from a new release on the Origin label called Lineage, in sort of the same vein. We heard from that a composition called The World Falls Away, written by the bass player Rodney Whitaker.

0: We also heard Ulysses Owens Jr. playing drums, Cheryl Cassidy playing sax and flute, Xavier Davis piano, and Andrew Kim's trombone. He is a student of trombonist Michael Deese, who produced this particular recording. And again, it's called Lineage from Young Andrew Kim. Just prior to that, we heard from the trio of organist Larry Golding's guitarist Peter Bernstein and bass and drummer Bill Stewart. From their new recording, which marks 35 years together as a trio, it's called Rhombus on the Smoke Sessions label. We heard them do an interesting 1971 composition by Keith Jarrett, a tune called Everything That Lives Laments. Again, the trio's recording is called Rhombus on the Smoke Sessions label. We began with Erie, Pennsylvania bassist Tony Gray, his new forthcoming release with keyboardist Bob James, and in this case, drummer James Johnson III. The recording is called Nostalgia. We heard a Bob James composition called The Illusionist. It's just after midnight. Welcome to New Day, Saturday, the 18th of July in the year 2026. You're listening to the voice of Case Western Reserve University, WRUW-FM, Cleveland. This is Jazz down by the Cuyahoga. My name is Jim Zabel. We'll bring you this week's Northeast Ohio Jazz calendar right after this message.
1: See, back in my day, them young people didn't do all that cussing and all that hee-hawing like they do right now. See, I don't understand why they do all that cussing and hee-hawing, because it's just not right. They need to do things like they did them in my day. The cussing and the hee-hawing just wasn't allowed. In public, you did it at your mama's house, in the room, in the dark, by yourself.
2: If you feel that there's too much cursing in media today, then this message applies to you. Some of the following material may be found objectionable by some of the listening audience. Therefore, listener discretion is advised. 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

The music for the Jazz Calendar this morning is provided by Miles Davis. From May 11th of 1956 at Rudy Van Gelder's studio in Hackensack, New Jersey, the John Coltrane Quintet. Not John Coltrane Quintet, the Miles Davis Quintet with John Coltrane playing saxophone, Red Garland piano, Paul Chambers bass, Philly Joe Jones drums. This is a version of Surrey with the Fringe on Top. Rodgers and Hammerstein. We're listening to it from a recent reissue called Miles 56, a series of reissues that Kraft recording label is doing of the prestige material year

by year. We're up to 1956 now. And with that, here's this week's Northeast Ohio Jazz Calendar. The calendar is a service of WRUW-FM. You can find it on our website at wruw.org/news. Let's go. The EMP Trio, led by Evan Michael Palmero, will be doing some of their last gigs this summer. They will be scattering to the four winds, I think, for advanced education. And so the band is breaking up, but they will perform today at noon at the Jenks Building in Cuyahoga Falls. The Akron Big Band is part of the Garden Club Festival at Silver Lake, Ohio. Today, they'll play at 1:30 p.m. It's free. Bedford Heights Community Day happens today at the Bedford Heights Community Center. At 2 p.m., you can hear Hub's Groove with Robert Hubbard, and at 6 p.m., you can hear Forecast. Russell Thompson and Free Agent play at K Royal on Miles Road on Cleveland's East Side today at 4. Saxophonist and vocalist Stan Miller can be heard at the Laurentia Vineyard in Madison tonight at 5. The trio of pianist Demetrius Steinmetz, saxophonist Chris Burge, and bassist Tim Leekan can be heard at the North Star Cafe in Shaker Heights tonight at 6. Cliff Habian is at the piano at Johnny's Downtown tonight, 6 p.m. DeLand Brass Band will play as part of the Benjamin Franklin Community Garden series of concerts. They're located in Old Brooklyn, and they will have a free concert featuring DeLand Brass Band tonight at 6 p.m. Pianist and vocalist Tony Marinucci plays and sings at Valenti's Restaurant in Broadview Heights this evening, 6 p.m. Edwin's Restaurant in Cleveland Heights is celebrating their Bastille Day festivities, and there's music of jazz variety with the Engine Room. That's the trio with pianist Jackie Warren, bassist Aiden Plank, and drummer Jim Rupp. The music will start around 7. Pianist Don Phillips is at the Velvet Tango Room in downtown Cleveland tonight at 7. The duo of saxophonist Bob Esterly and guitarist Billy Joe Wiseman can be heard tonight at 7 at the Canton Club Vault in Canton. Youngstown State University's Ford Theater is the place to hear the Tony Leonardi Legacy Alumni Reunion Tribute Concert. Tony Leonardi, the starter of the jazz program at Youngstown State University. His daughter has put together a concert featuring over 40 alumni who played with Tony throughout the years. And many are coming in from faraway places. Sean Jones will be here in Youngstown today. Sean, Dave Ravello, and Darren Allen will be co-directors of the evening. Pianist James Weidman will come in from Atlanta. He went to school at Youngstown as well. And many others, as I say, about 40 of them. And then also welcome some special guests, vocalist Tanya Grubbs and guitarist Teddy Pantelis. That is at the YSU Ford Theater Bliss Hall tonight at 7 p.m. Find out more by going to ysu.tix.com. It's a benefit for the YSU Leonardi Scholarship Fund. Guitarist Pasquale Grasso will perform at the Irishtown Bend Tap Room at Mark and Garden Brewery this evening at 7:30 p.m. We'll hear some music from Pasquale in the next set, as we will from clarinetist Virginia McDonald. She'll perform at the Bop Stop on Cleveland's Near West Side this evening at 8 o'clock for a concert and live stream. Pianist David Blazer is at the Velvet Tango Room in Cleveland tonight at 8. Saxophonist Max Schlenk and his group can be heard at Nightjar in Woodmere this evening at 8 p.m. Bent String is featured at the Hive in the Woodshed out in Chagrin Falls this evening, 8 o'clock. Guitarist Jonah Ferguson leads a quintet, including saxophonist Chris Coles, bassist Kip Reed, drummer Zaire Darden, and percussionist Patrick Duke Graney. They'll be at Blue Jazz Plus in Akron tonight at 8. Reedman Dave Castor at the Marble Room in downtown Cleveland this evening at 8:30. Saxophonist John James leads his trio at the Velvet Tango Room in Cleveland this evening beginning at 9. Saxophonist Matt Corey will play for Sunday Brunch tomorrow, Sunday the 19th at 11 a.m.
at the Bistro of Gervasi Vineyard in Canton. Forecast can be heard tomorrow, Sunday at 2 p.m. at the 66 on Cleveland's East Side. Out in Wick Park in Youngstown, you can hear the Jazz in the Park series of concerts that happen every Sunday in the summer. This week, it features trombonist and vocalist John Reese and his band Backbeat, and they'll be followed by Rick Ward Project. Music starts at 3 p.m. It's free. Guitars Justo Sabaret and Havana Nights can be heard at the Upper Deck Bar and Grill in Akron this Sunday, tomorrow, the 19th, at 3:30. Stan Miller at the Grand River Cellars in Madison, Sunday at 4. The Michael Austin Project at Frederick's Wine and Dine in Warrensville Heights, Sunday early evening at 5. The Community Hall of Central Park in Green, Ohio, hosts a program called Sweets of the World. Sounds delicious, actually, with the NEO Jazz Orchestra with vocalist Peggy Coyle performing. That's Sunday the 19th at 5 p.m. A donation is requested. Go to cityofgreen.org for more information. The EMP Trio will perform at the Bop Stop this Sunday the 19th, beginning at 7 o'clock for a concert and live stream. The Roberto Ocasio Foundation presents their annual educational event. This year it's called Latin Jazz Intensive and will occur at the Music Settlements Ohio City campus on Cleveland's Near West Side. It is led by drummer and educator Bobby Sanabria. It starts this Monday at 9 a.m. Go to HobertoOcasioFoundation.org for more information. Pianist Mike Patrone is at Johnny's Downtown this Monday through Thursday evenings at 6 p.m. The Jazz Shepherds with guitarist Don Goodman, flutist and vocalist Sam Cabot, saxophonist Jim Cirillo, bassist Art Jensen, and drummer Chris Hovind can be heard at the Dan Kane Garden. That's Community Garden at 65th and Kenyon on Cleveland's East Side in a free concert this Monday the 20th at 7. The Skatch Anderson Orchestra is at the Brothers Lounge on Cleveland's West Side Monday night at 8 p.m. It's free with a live stream through the band's website. Pianist Don Phillips at the Velvet Tango Room Monday through Thursday of this week starting at 8. Blue Fiasco can be heard at the Missing Mountain Brewing Company in Cuyahoga Falls this Tuesday the 21st beginning at 6:30. Drummer Rob Picard, trumpeter Garrett Folger, and guitarist John Kirkosiak will explore musically at the Bop Stop this Tuesday, July the 21st at 7 p.m. That will be followed by the Outlab Jam Session at 8. The Dan Zola Orchestra plays for a swing dance at the South Euclid Community Center this Tuesday the 21st beginning at 7:30 p.m. Show up at 7 o'clock if you'd like some lessons. The Primetime Big Band at the Lyric Bistro and Events Center in Fairport Harbor this Tuesday the 21st at 7:30. That's free. Bassist Smokeface leads his every other Tuesday jam session, jazz jam session, at Blue Jazz Plus in Akron this Tuesday the 21st beginning at 8. Trumpeter Dave Banks and his big band presents a program called America Remembers. That's this Wednesday, July the 22nd at 2 and again at 7 p.m. at the Amish Country Theater in Millersburg, Ohio. As part of the Public Square Concert Series this Wednesday, July the 22nd, you can hear the Mars Express, led by keyboardist Mars Quiros, at 5 p.m. and then vocalist Colin Miller and the Brother Nature start at 6:30. That's free at Public Square in downtown Cleveland. Out here in University Circle, Wade Oval Wednesdays happen this Wednesday, July the 22nd. You can hear Harperius Blake's band Black Voltron at 5:30, followed by drummer Robert Hubbard and Hub's Groove at 6:30 on Wade Oval here in University Circle. It is free. Saxophonist Matt Corey at the Centro in downtown Cleveland this Wednesday, the 22nd at 6. The Michael Austin Project at the Chalk Bar in Twinsburg Wednesday night at 6. Rhythm in the Stacks with guitarist and vocalist Moises Borges can be heard at the Akron Summit County Public Library Highland Square Branch.

in Akron. That's Wednesday at 6 p.m. It's free. The Swingbone Trio at Luca West in Westlake this Wednesday at 6 p.m. Guitarist Don Goodman and saxophonist Ed Michaels at Julia's 1902 in Willoughby this Wednesday at 6. Pianist Joe Augustine at Gatsby's Restaurant in Warren Wednesday night at 6. Forecast at Richmond Heights Community Park this Wednesday at 6:30. That's free. George Foley and friends at the Academy Tavern this Wednesday night, the 22nd at 7. That is also free. The once-a-month jam session with the Styx Trio, led by DMI's Styx Baker, this Wednesday, the 22nd at 7 p.m. at the Tree Lawn Social Club on Cleveland's East Side. There's a swing dance at the Rialto Theater in Akron this Wednesday, July the 22nd at 7:30 p.m. The Jazz Heritage Orchestra Summer Lab Band. They're performing every Wednesday in the summer at Blue Jazz Plus in Akron, led by Dennis Reynolds. And that is free at 8 p.m. Wednesday. Pianist Joe Hunter at Cremona Restaurant in Chardon, Thursday night, the 23rd at 5. Pianist Don Phillips at the Velvet Tango Room this Thursday, the 23rd at 5 p.m. Saxophonist and vocalist Dan Miller at the Piazza of Gervasi Vineyard in Canton, Thursday night, the 23rd, beginning at 5 p.m. DJ and educator John Simna of Jazz Neo will present a program called Swing as part of a series happening at the Music Settlement here in Cleveland's University Circle. That will be this Thursday, the 23rd at 6:30 p.m. A free will offering is suggested. Swingbone plays at the Standard Restaurant on Cleveland's East Side this Thursday, the 23rd at 7. Saxophonist Max Schlenk and his quartet at the Forest City Brewery in downtown Cleveland Thursday night, the 23rd at 7. The Dave Banks Big Band can be heard outdoors at Duncan Plaza in Massillon, Ohio in a free concert this Thursday at 7. Trumpeter Chris Botti comes to Northeast Ohio to perform on the center stage of the Northfield Park Racino this Thursday, the 23rd, beginning at 7:30. Pianist Javier Red and his quartet can be heard at the Bop Stop this Thursday, the 23rd at 8 p.m. for a concert and live stream that is sponsored by New Ghosts. Trumpeter Garrett Folger at the Hive in the Woodshed in Chagrin Falls this Thursday, the 23rd at 8. Saxophonist John James's trio at the Velvet Tango Room this Friday, the 24th at 5:30 and again at 9 p.m. Guitarist Justo Saborit at Legacy Village this Friday at 5:30 p.m. That's free. Demetrius Steinmetz's trio this Friday at 6 p.m. at North Star Cafe in Shaker Heights. Excuse me. Saxophonist Dave Sterner and his trio at Edwin's Restaurant in Cleveland Heights next Friday the 24th at 6. Pianist Mike Petrone at Johnny's Downtown next Friday at 6. Gartner Auditorium of the Cleveland Museum of Art hosts The Jazz Room, A Journey to the Heart of New Orleans. Performances at 6 and 8:30 p.m. next Friday the 24th. Go to feverup.com for information. Stan Miller at Luvabella Winery in Lowellville this Friday the 24th at 6. Joe Augustine at Gatsby's Restaurant in Warren Friday night at 6. Don Phillips at the Velvet Tango Room Friday night, 7 p.m. The band, led by Anthony Tadeo, called Alabara, will do a recording session open to the public next Friday the 24th at 7 p.m. at Summa Recording Studio in Painesville. Go to summarecording.com for information how you can attend that. Ben String performs out at Barnegie Hall in Avon Lake next Friday the 24th at 7. The trio known as New, that's the French N-O-U-S, with saxophonist Howie Smith, pianist Theron Brown, and bassist Aidan Plank will perform next Friday the 24th at 8 p.m. at the Bop Stop for a concert and live stream. Pianist David Blazer at the Velvet Tango Room next Friday the 24th at 8. Swingbone plays at Nightjar in Woodmere next Friday the 24th at 8. The Good Sounds Collective, led by keyboardist Greg B. Camp Jr., will play at the Tree Lawn Social Club on Cleveland's East Side next Friday the 24th at 8.

p.m. Saxophonist Eric Darius joins Hub's Groove and vocalist Tiffany House at the Another Place Event Center in Richmond Heights next Friday the 24th at 8. The duo of guitarist Victor Samalot and bassist and vocalist Bobby Holt can be heard at the Aloft Hotel Cleveland Airport in Cleveland next Friday the 24th at 8. The QS Jazz Trio with Reed and vocalist Sam Cabot, Don Goodman playing guitar, and Mark Tobik playing bass at Seeing Double in North Olmsted next Friday the 24th at 8. Maxophone led the Maxophone Quartet, or is it Quartet? 1, 2, 3, 4, 5. Quintet led by saxophonist Max Schlenk, including trumpeter Garrett Folger, guitarist Jonah Ferguson, bassist Jordan McBride, and drummer Jeremy McCabe can be heard at Blue Jazz Plus in Akron next Friday the 24th at 8. Reedman Dave Casper at the Marble Room in Cleveland next Friday the 24th beginning at 8:30. To get the complete up-to-the-minute information on Northeast Ohio's jazz club and concert scene, we point you in the direction of that Northeast Ohio jazz calendar I just read from. You can find it for yourself at wruw.org/news. We're listening now to the Pentland Bergonzi Jazz Quartet that is co-led by bassist Sean Pentland and tenor saxophonist Jerry Bergonzi with pianist Julian Shore and drummer Young Cook Kim from their new recording on the Ground Tone label called Windward. We're listening to the title composition. 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Jazz until 2:00.

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0: Thank you, Daniel. And one of the nice things about Live at the Bop Stop is it's a nice mix. I mean, all the recordings are made at the club at 2920 Detroit in Cleveland, Ohio, USA Earth. And most of the shows are featuring our homegrown talent. And it's great because these programs are syndicated around the world. And people in a lot of different corners of the world are hearing the great things musically that happened here in Cleveland, Ohio. But every once in a while, there are musicians that come to Northeast Ohio and perform at the club and give permission to have their music be a part of the Live at the Bop Stop series. And this coming Monday at 9 a.m. Is one such example. And that is violinist Zach Brock and guitarist Bob Lanzetti, both members of the juggernaut known as Snarky Puppy. They did a tour, just a duo tour.

they performed at the Bop Stop April 23rd of 2025. And if you didn't hear it, and you'd like to hear it, tune in to this station this Monday at 9 a.m. for Live at the Bop Stop with Zach Brock and Bob Lanzetti. We closed that last set with a new recording. If I can get my information up here. Where is it? There it is. Okay. This is a new release we have from pianist Bob Nell and bassist Michael Biccio. And they got together to perform in a trio with two different drummers. In this case, we add Adam Greenberg to the trio. And they performed an entire program of compositions by this veteran pianist. The date is called We Are Here. And from that, we heard a piece called Trance Lamentique. Part of that, we heard from the quartet co-led by bassist Sean Pentland, P-E-N-T-L-A-N-D, and veteran tenor saxophonist Jerry Berganzi. Their quartet has pianist Julian Shore and drummer Jungkook Kim from a new release called Windward. We heard that title composition. We heard from pianist Joey Alexander. He has a new recording on the Mac Avenue label. It's called Celestial Keeper. Came out today with, Chris Funn playing bass, Jonathan Barber playing drums. From that, we heard a nice version, sort of starting a little oblique, and then finally moving into the going into the melody of the wonderful standard Stella by Starlight. And we began with Miles from 1956 from the Kraft recording reissue of the Prestige music from 1956 of the Great Quintet. It's called Miles 56. We heard Surrey with the Fringe on top. We're going to start this next set with two folks that we mentioned on the jazz calendar that I'll be performing. One will be performing this evening and the next. Oh, actually, they'll both be performing this evening, meaning Saturday the 18th in Cleveland on the west side of town. You can hear guitarist Pasquale Grasso perform at the Irish Town Bend Tap Room at the Market Garden Brewery. That's actually near West Side. And actually, they're both on the West Side now that I think about it. They're within about five blocks of each other because clarinetist Virginia McDonald will bring her group to the Bop Stop to perform tonight. And that's at 29th in Detroit on Cleveland's near West Side. So we start with Pasquale Grasso. His 2022 recording is called Bebop, and he is known for his finger dexterity, so you can just imagine how he attacks the fluid lines of Charlie Parker. You'll hear that on one of Parker's harder tunes to play, a tune called Cheryl. And then we'll follow that with the title composition that Virginia McDonald wrote for her new Cellar Live release called In Search Of. 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

That's Chicago bassist Clark Summers. His new recording is called Wabash on the Caligram label. And if you figured out the starts and stops and the drum key, the drum fills and all of that, sounded a lot like Ornette Coleman. He called it Ornette Type Tune. John Wojciechowicz and Jeff Bradfield were the saxophonist, twin saxophonists, and Dana Hall was the drummer. The recording called Wabash. Prior to that, we heard from saxophonist Bruce Williams. His release is on Willie Jones III's WJ3 label. It's called Solid Perspective. Brandon McCune's the pianist, Lonnie Plaxico the bassist, and the label head, the drummer. The recording, as I said, is called Solid Perspective. We heard a tune that actually goes back to 1965 from the pen of Wayne Shorter, a composition of his called Toy Tune. We heard from trumpeter Charles Tolliver prior to that. Charles Tolliver was one of the movers and shakers of the Strata East label when it existed in the 1970s. This was his debut as a leader on the Strata East label when he was 26. He has Gary Bartz playing alto sax, Herbie Hancock piano, Ron Carter bass, Joe Chambers drums. It's been released under various names over the years. One of them was called Paper Man. It's been reissued now by the Mac Avenue label. It's called Right Now and Then. And from that, we heard a tune called Earl's World. We heard from trombonist Conrad Herwig. He has a new recording in his Latin Side of series. If you know, he put together everything from

0: a smaller group like a sextet to a big band to perform Latin arrangements of famous jazz composers. Well, the latest in this series is now out on the Savant label. It's called The Latin Side of Chick Corea. And it's sort of funny in the fact that every side of Chick was Latin. He played Latin music himself. So in some ways, this is a less successful member of the series, in my opinion. But we heard one of Chick's more interesting tunes. It's called Matrix. Craig Handy playing sax, Alex Pope Norris playing trumpet, Bill O'Connell's piano, among others. And again, we heard Matrix from that. And then two who are coming to Northeast Ohio later this evening. The first, guitarist Pasquale Grasso, performing at the Irish Town Bend Taproom of Market Garden Brewery in Cleveland's Near West Side. From his 2022 Masterworks release called Bebop, in a trio, we heard his version of Charlie Parker's Cheryl. We followed that with clarinetist Virginia McDonald. Her debut release on the Cellar Live label is called In Search Of. We heard that title tune. She'll be performing with her group at the Bop Stop this evening. It's many minutes after one. This is WRUWFM Cleveland. This is Jazz down by the Cuyahoga. My name is Jim Szabo. We're going to go in a different direction, which is like we always do around here. But first, we'll tell you about that right after we bring you this message.
1: Language was made so that people could learn to better understand each other. Now, language is an outlet for expression, especially through radio. So this program may contain material found objectionable by some members of the listening audience. WRUW promotes understanding, so listener discretion is advised.
0: We like to talk about this show being made up of three different streams of music. New releases, which is really the largest stream. We try and hip you to what musicians are doing now, and maybe taking this music in whatever direction they're taking it. And new releases could be both something recorded a month ago in a studio and rushed out so we all can hear it, or it could be a reissue of a recording from many, many years ago. The second category we call acquisitions. Those are recordings that came out in the past, but for some reason we didn't get them. We can't get everything around here. We don't get everything at WRUW, even though we pride ourselves in the depth of our collection. But every once in a while we find something. Maybe it was a donation to the station. Maybe it was something we found in a cutout bin of a record store. So we add that in to our WRUW library. And in the third category is the excavations, when we actually take advantage of that library to bring you something that we all should hear again. This next piece is from the acquisition category. This is an interesting recording. We hadn't gotten that many recordings on the German label, Nagel Heyer, but we have one now from clarinetist Alan Vache. Based in California, he put together his, based in Florida, excuse me, he put together his Florida Jazz All-Stars. And with Johnny Vero playing piano, Bob Haggard playing bass, and others. The recording was made in 1996 in Orlando. And we are going to hear from this, a sort of traditional jazz classic, a piece called Meet Me Tonight in Dreamland. You're listening, and then we're going to follow that with a trio of singers from new releases. So hang with us. Meet me tonight in Dreamland. 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

0: set with Cecile McLaurin-Salvant. Her brand new recording is called With Every Breath I Take, featuring a orchestra from Europe. And we heard an old Buddy Johnson tune from the 50s. Arthur Prysock did the first vocal treatment of it. Ever since The One I Love's Been Gone. Prior to that, we heard from West Coast Seattle, I believe, vocalist Nicole Yvette, she calls herself, from a new recording called Say Yes. We heard her piece called If I Could. Paul Cornish, the pianist, on that. We heard from trumpeter and vocalist Bria Skonberg. Her new release on the Cellar Live label is called Indigo. And from that, we heard the great standard Between the Devil and the Deep Blue Sea. We began the set with clarinetist Alan Vache from a 1996 recording on the Nagel Heyer label, new to WRUW. Alan Vache's Florida Jazz All-Stars. And we heard a tune that actually was put out in 1909. The first recording was in 1909, predates jazz. A tune called Meet Me Tonight in Dreamland. We're going to continue. Going to bring you a couple of quick announcements, and then we'll tell you how we will end up this week's program.
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This week's program started on July the 17th. And on July the 17th of 1967, John Coltrane passed away at the age of 40 from liver cancer. Thought we would close this evening's program with the John Coltrane Septet from the last live recording we have of Coltrane, April 23rd, 1967, so just 3 months before. With Pharoah Sanders playing tenor, John Coltrane playing soprano saxophone and tenor, Alice Coltrane's piano, Jimmy Garrison bass, Rashid Ali drums, Algy DeWitt playing bata drums, and maybe Huma Santos adding percussion. From the Olutunji Center of African Culture in New York City, you're listening to a version of My Favorite Things. Thank you very much for joining us for jazz this evening and this morning. We'll be back next Friday at 11 p.m. to do it all again. So until then, thanks for listening. So long and assalamu alaikum. Stay tuned for a recorded episode of Beat of the Night starring Jerry Zoka. That will be up at 2 a.m.

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You better believe it. You better get those dancing shoes on, people, because you're going to need them for the next 4 hours. I'm going to keep you up. I don't care if you're tired and you want to go to bed. It's not happening. If I got to be up, you're going to be up. That's all I have to say. Because this show is definitely not going to put you to sleep. I have got so much new music, along with the classics. The show is called Beat of the Night. My name is Jerry Zoka, and I air this show on your emergency radio 911 for 4 hours from 2 to 6 a.m. every Saturday morning. Catch us on the web, wruw.org. Take me anywhere, and I know you want to. I'm stuck with me, so you're going to be stuck with me. Oh, yeah. Well, I don't want to say too much because I want to get right to the music. I've been waiting all week to get this stuff out. You have no idea how many hours a week I put into this show. Probably 15, 20 hours to prepare for this show and finding good new music along with classic remixes and things, because there's a lot of crap out there. There really is. And I got to shuffle through it and rifle through it and go to all these different websites and download. I'd pay for some services just to get good remixes. But it's worth it to bring you this great music. Without further ado, let's get started with a group called Inner Circle. This is Da Bomb. Came out last year on Beat of the Night.

0: Some of the following material may be found objectionable by some members of the listening audience. Therefore, listener discretion is advised.
1: Beat of the night, where dance music is done right.
0: You won't be saying that after you hear this thing going on. Oh, Lord. So what I'm trying to do, and I don't know why it didn't occur to me before, is when somebody dies who's in a dance music group or a disco group, I would try and play a song from that group. Okay, you're going to kill me for this one. There used to be a show called Mary Hartman, back in the 70s, in the disco era.
1: Beat of the night, yes. Where dance done right.
0: Yeah, shut up, because you're not going to like this. Her name was Louise Lesser, and she was the star of the show. Anyway, she wasn't a singer, but the theme song from that show... Oh, was done disco, if you can believe it. And it starts...
2: Mary Hartman!
0: And that was the theme from the show. I stole that right off the net. Back in the 70s, when disco was king, they discotized just about everything they could get their hands on. Some of it just never should have been done. It was really sad. Houlihan and Big Chuck. Well, it was Big Chuck and Little John at them, but I remember Houlihan. They did a skit because they did Saturday Night Live type skits back in the 70s and 80s, and I think even in the 90s. Mary Hartsky. It was fun. I loved it. They did this. Kind of disco-y.
2: Mary Hartsky! Mary Hartsky!
0: Yeah, that was their version. But anyway, here is, and if this show was live on stage, I know you'd be throwing rotten tomatoes at me right now. But this is the disco version of that show. The lead actress from that show just recently, she died in May. I don't know how that one got by me. But this is it. The disco version of Mary Hartman. Yuck.

And there you have it. That's not the entire version, but that's enough torture. I can't do it to you anymore. I've been collecting records since the disco era, and I don't know how many I have, 15, 20,000 12-inch singles. And naturally, I have that 12-inch. Why? I don't know. But hey, it's part of the...

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5: You most certainly are. My name is Jerry Zoka, and the show is Beat of the Night on the airways of WRUW FM 91.1 Cleveland every Saturday morning from 2 to 6 a.m. I bring you live in the studio, all mixed on the fly, this great club music, past, present, and the future. Moving along here, we have another person has left us and gone to the dance floor in the sky. Bonnie Tyler. You've probably seen it. It's been all over the net. Her big hit was Holding Out for a Hero, which was from the movie Footloose back in 1984. She died in Portugal just past July 8th. She was 75 years old, and I guess she had some kind of surgery on her throat or something, which gave her that raspy voice sound, which made it for her. Anyway, this is from the movie Footloose, 1984. Bonnie Tyler's Holding Out for a Hero on Beat of the Night.

0: Greetings, Earthlings. This is Sergeant Signals. When I'm in the nursing home, I like to dance naked to Jerry Zoka and Beat of the Night.
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1: 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I think not.
2: You're darn tuned there isn't. My name is Jerry Zoka, and the show Beat of the Night every Saturday morning. Just like the promo said, from 2 to 6 a.m. on the airwaves of WRUW FM 91.1 Cleveland. We just finished with a song called Fragma. Finished with a song called You Are Alive, the extended 12-inch mix by Fragma. The Rays, going all the way back to 1979. I remember running to the dance floor when that song came on. Don't Turn Around, the original 12-inch mix. Vanga Boys before that. We Like to Party, the club mix. Snap doing rhythm as a dancer. CJ Stone club mix. Robert Miles doing Children. The August Kind trance mix. And that's enough for now. Let's keep the music going. We have another passing, unfortunately. Lauren Bennett. She was the lead vocals on LMFAO's 2000 hit Party Rock Anthem. She died on May 29th this year. I guess they think of a suspected suicide. They're not sure. They're still trying to figure it out. Anyway, this is from 2011, their big hit, Party Rock Anthem by LMFAO on Beat of the Night.

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0: Thank you, FEMA. You are listening to Beat of the Night. My name is Jerry Zoka, and the station is WRUW-FM 91.1 Cleveland. I broadcast every Thursday. Thursday. That was the old time slot. Every Saturday morning from 2 to 6 a.m. on the airways of your emergency radio, 911. Just finishing with Cher, All or Nothing, the Dario Xavier remix. Katy Perry doing Crush. Celine Dion, My Heart Will Go On. Lady Gaga, Perfect Celebrity. Diana Ross, The Boss, Teddy Swims. Lose Control, Madonna's new song. Bizarre, Dario Xavier remix. Bill Bennett doing Can't Paint Over Love. And this is also coming up next is Chrysalis by Bill Bennett, brand new, just released about a week ago. Yeah, on the 3rd of July it was released. Excellent. Just about every song on there. Well, I haven't heard them all. Every one so far that I've heard is excellent. This guy that is in Bill Bennett. Fabulous. Keeping the show going. Oh, and you can now listen to this show now on beatofthenight.com. My website is up and running. All the shows are there. And also on WRUW.org. We archived the show there for 2 weeks. This is Bill Bennett. Chrysalis. On Beat of the Night.

0: coming to a close. Oh, it's always so sad when we gotta close the dance floor.
1: But I gotta get some sleep, people.
0: You've been listening to Beat of the Night. My name is Jerry Zoka. And the show airs every single Saturday morning from 2 to 6 for 4 hours of this great live, all mixed together in the studio of the air of WRUW FM 91.1 Cleveland. That was Bill Withers doing Lovely Day, the Anthem Kings Refresh Remix. Reason doing Distant World before that. Matteo Marini doing Dreaming of a Better World. Aren't we all? Stefano DiCarlo doing a song called Destination. Melody Zenith doing Neon Shadows. First time I played that. Men Without Hats. Pop Goes the World, the dance mix, released, oh God, 40 years ago. Yeah. Depeche Mode, Enjoy the Silence, the Martin Magel remix. Mabel doing a song called Bum Bum. That's fun. Patrick Hernandez.
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getting high, stoned, knocked out. And by that time, I looked on the wall at the old clock again. And by that time, was a quarter to two. The last call for alcohol. I said, "Hey, Mr. Bartender, what do you want?"

Good morning and welcome to Diversified Inc. here on WRUW. In the background, we've just faded Mr. Reed Lux Lewis and his edition of Pittsburgh Flyer. Before that, we heard John Lee Hooker with one bourbon, one scotch, one beer. It's always good to have variety in your drinks. Or maybe not. I'm not a drinker of liquor, so what do I know? We start off the whole thing with Fats Domino and La La from Walkin' to New Orleans. The Turbans gave us Sister Suki off of their Best of release. You probably, if you're a regular listener to the show, you probably recognized Rufus Harley with his version of Chim Chim Cheree. That's off of Courage, the Atlantic Recordings. Michael Wimberly gave us the Jelly Song, which featured Fude Musa Suso. It's from his Afrofuturism release. The Clark Terry Five gave us Happy Go Lucky Local, which you might have recognized as Night Train. It's from his album Memories of Duke. And then, as I said, we heard John Lee Hooker and one bourbon, one scotch, one beer. And right now, Reed Lux Lewis with Pittsburgh Flyer.

Now that you figured out we're listening to Bye Bye Blackbird, featuring Danny Barker. It's off of the album called The Fabulous Banjo of Danny Barker. If I remember correctly, he was one of the people who were responsible for creating the Dirty Dozen Brass Band. But my memory is not always perfect, so you can't always count on it. When last I talked, we were listening to Meat Lux Lewis with Pittsburgh Flyer. After that, Fats Domino was back with Reelin' and Rockin'. It's off of collection Walkin' to New Orleans, out on Hoodoo Records. Then Clifton Schneer with Cycle Stomp from Bayou Blues. War gave us Freight Train Jam off of The World is a Ghetto. That CD was released in 1972, if you care about such things. Samantha Cream was next with Somewhere All the Time off of Kid Face. And as I've said, this is Danny Barker leading the group with Bye Bye Blackbird. You're on Diversified Inc.

0: sky, a spaceship rush to a blue unknown planet. 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
2: 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Aww, yeah. Maybe we serve as an aphrodisiac so potent that you have to keep a bucket of ice water next to the bed just in case things get out of hand. 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Either way, WRUW FM 91.1 Cleveland. We're there.

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We were just listening to the group Spaza, S-P-A-Z-A, from their album Uprise, and it was titled Solomon Tsitsi Kotso, and it's from 2020. Let's see, where else have we been? When last I talked, we were listening to Danny Barker with Bye Bye Blackbird. After that, GNL Zamba gave us Black, Red, Yellow, Blue. And Kenny Neal was there with Blues Stew off of Walking on Fire, released on Alligator Records. Clarence Spady offered up When My Blood Runs Cold. It's a single he put out back in 2020. And then Spaza with Solomon Tsitsi Kotso from Uprise of 2020. And now we're going to be listening to the conducting work of Frederick Fennell and the London Pops Orchestra, the music of English composer Eric Coates. There's something called The Three Elizabeths, and movement one is Halcyon Days, movement two is Springtime in Angus, and three is Youth of Britain. And just as a side note, if you didn't know, Eric Fennell was born here in Cleveland, Ohio. I believe at one time his family lived down on Miles Avenue, and he attended John Hay High School. So this is the London Pops Orchestra, Frederick Fennell conducting, and Eric Coates, The Three Elizabeths. You're on Diversified, Inc.

Cleveland-born composer, or I should say conductor, Frederick Fennell, directing the London Pops Orchestra with Eric Coates, the Three Elizabeths. And the Three Elizabeths were 1, Halcyon Days, 2, Springtime in Angus, and 3, Youth of Britain. Now going to move on to a new release from Nicole Yvette, and something which I think you'll probably recognize. If not, I'll tell you what it is later on. But I don't think you'll be in suspense for very long.

0: Lisa Rich from a new album of hers called I Still Rise, and that was, of course, Never Let Me Go. We started off, I guess, near the bottom of the hour with Nicole Yvette with Night and Day from Say Yes. Cecil McBee was next with Tulsa Black off of a compilation released by Mac Avenue of earlier releases by Strata East Records, the 2025 radio sampler. Lucas Ligeti with from an album called Notebooks gave us color gradations. That was a kind of wild thing there. Bob Neal and Michael Bisio Trios gave us Blues for KB, and then Lisa Rich finished it off. Time for some messages, and then after that, we're going to be hearing a single from the Jive 5 right here on Diversified Inc.
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from a new album called Kickin' It. That was Josie Valbo and something called Social Call, written by Gigi Grace and John Hendricks. From the style there, no surprise that John Hendricks was involved. Start out that set with the Jive 5 doing I'm a Happy Man from their live release out on Relic Records. The Dive Bombers were next with the classic Caravan. It's off of a new release on Little Dragon Records called George Whitmore and the Dive Bombers. Johnny King gave us Caffeine off of an Encha release from back in 1996 called Notes from the Underground. David Janeway Trio with A Child is Born. And that's from Live at the Blue Llama. And finally, as I've said, Josie Falbo and Social Call here on Diversified Inc. on WRUW-FM 91.1, Cleveland, Ohio. Here's a group that was in town a few weeks ago, the Either Orchestra. And at the concert, I got their latest release called Ethiopics 32. Lalbandian, La Ethiopian. And this is something called Yeni Hasab on Diversified Inc.

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1: And now here's a song you might have subconsciously been thinking of during the Either Orchestra. It's by Richie Havens. It's called Fade to Blue.

Kevin Lowe, Taj Mahal, and friends of all around the world from a release there called Taj Mahal. Oh, and last to left, I was introducing Richie Havens in Fade to Blue. Shaylin Band was next with Cruise. Coco Taylor offered up 63-year-old Mama. Katie Webster with Two-Fisted Mama. And then Keb Mo finishing that off. And with that, we're going to get our way out of here, as we often do, with Mr. Pete Seeger. Take care. Have a good week. Bye now.

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1: Once a stagecoach stop on the Buffalo-Cleveland-Detroit Post Road, the 1824 home of Rufus and Jane Pratt Dunham is the oldest building still standing on its original site in the city of Cleveland. The Dunham is open for visitors on Wednesdays and Sundays, 1 to 4 p.m., and the grounds are open dawn to dusk daily. You can come down to Midtown Huff, 6709 Euclid Avenue, and enjoy the Heritage Walking Trail, Dunham Tavern House Museum, and the upcoming Visitor Center.
2: Give me Joan Jett with a shag haircut and a black eye. 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

0: Christ's sake, give me Ann and Nancy Wilson.
1: WRUW FM 91.1 Cleveland. We're a heartless bunch.

Alrighty, hey guys, good morning. You've tuned in to Stone Cold Bikini right here at WRUW FM 91.1 Cleveland. My name is Christine. I'm here every Saturday playing, I don't know. I'm not sure what to call it anymore. Rock and roll. Playing some rock and roll for you. Mostly indie rock and pop. And also I take your requests. Today I can take a couple, not a whole lot. I got a lot going on down here. But if you want to make a request, don't call today since there's a lot going on. And Ed is not here to help me. Go online. Go to our website, wruw.org, and make your request there. And by the way, in case you're keeping track, today is Saturday, July 18th, 2026. And it seems like the smoke has cleared a smidge, a bit. Still not healthy, but we're getting there. We're getting there. And we're supposed to have horrible, crazy storms today, later on today. So take your umbrella. All right, we're going to start off with a couple old ones and then something new from the band Swap Meet that I just read about this weekend. Or, excuse me, Friday, yesterday. And what else? Yeah, I got a bunch of different stuff today, so we'll see how it goes. Like I said, if you want to make a request, go to our website, wruw.org, and we'll see what we can do. All right, let's get started.

Alrighty. Hey, guys. Good morning. You are listening to Stone Cold Bikini. The time is 9:21 a.m. My name is Christine. And we just heard some Magnetic Fields from 1999, Sad Little Moon. That's from their holiday release on Merge Records. Before that, some Perfume Genius from last year. You heard It's a Mirror. That's from the album Glory. And he's an artist who, until I saw him live, I didn't realize how... What am I trying to say? I was just blown away by his performance and how good he was. And yeah, so if you get a chance to see Perfume Genius live, I highly recommend. Before that, a band from, I believe, Australia called Swap Meat. I played a track called Bonnie. That was a sweet song. The album is called Mount Zero. It's a brand new album on Windspear Records. I'm not even sure if it's actually out yet. We got a preview copy, I think. Very good. I've read about them. Where did I read about? Oh, Paste? No. Brooklyn Vegan. That's where I found out about them. Before that, Fan Club Wallet from last year. They had an album called Living While Dying. I played a track called Do You Hate Me? No, I don't. Before that, Chrissy Hynde with Cat Power covering Morrissey. There's a trio. First of the Gang to Die. That's from Chrissy Hynde's 2025 release called Duets Special. That's a really beautiful version of that song. I like it better than the original, to be honest. We start off the show with Julie Ruin doing VGI from the Julie Ruin CD. Thanks for listening today. I haven't checked my requests lately. Let's take a look right now while we're on the air. Wow, nothing so far. If you're interested, go to WRUW.org and make your request there. No phone calls today, if possible. And, yeah. Speaking of oldies, I'm going to play a real old one next from the House Martins. And we'll go from there. Sorry, I'm a little discombobulated here.

right, guys, turn it back up a little. There we are. Hey, the time is... What is the damn time? 9:46 a.m. My name is Christine. You're listening to Stone Cold Bikini. What did we just hear? We just heard the Velvet Underground. Their version of Pale Blue Eyes. That's from the Velvet Underground 45th anniversary. La, la, la, la, la. That came out in 2014, I think, on Polydor. Before that, a quick one from the Autocollants. I Want to Go Back is the name of the record. That's pretty brand new, I think. Before that, Nima Bach. Feed My Release. That's from not last year. 2 years ago, 2024 on Sub Pop. Below a Massive Dark Land. I can't stop listening to that song. It's really beautiful. On the new side, we've got some Dinosaur Jr. There Near is a new release coming out soon on Jack Jaguar. We played a track called Several Got Away. That was a good song.

Where are we at? Preceding that, some sweeping promises. Everybody's favorite new band, Cocoon, is the name of the song. You Say I Romanticize is the name of the release. Sub Pop Records is the record label. And we start off this shortish set with the House Martins. Think for a Minute. That's an old one from 1986. I love that song because there's a line in it, Apathy Won Without a Fight. It's so smart. That's from their record called, where are we at? It's London Zero Hull 4. And I never understood what that meant. And then I realized recently that's soccer talk. Football talk. All right, we've got about an hour and 8 minutes of this nonsense, or 12 minutes, I guess. So we're going to keep going with it. I think I'm going to play some Beat Happening next. And we'll see if we got any requests when we're playing that and see what's going on. All right, I think I'm going to turn up the music a little that's in the background and on CD2. And, okay, and we'll start the next song.

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WRUW-FM 91.1 Cleveland. More music, fewer hits.

Hey guys, good morning. The time is, what time is it? It's 10:31. My name is Christine. You're listening to Stone Cold Bikini. It's been an odd show this morning. Lots of running around the studio. We just heard something from, where are we at? Purple Mountains, All My Happiness Is Gone. That's from their self-titled 2019 release on Drag City. Before that, some Fake Fruit. I love that song from 2021, I Am the Car. We grabbed the single for that one. That's on Fire Talk Records. Preceding Fake Fruit, I had to play some more Swap Meet, Australian Kids. The song was I Know from their new release. I think it might come out tomorrow. It's called, what's it called? Mount Zero is the name of the album, and that's on Windspear Records. I think they're from Adelaide, Australia. Before that, Friend of a Friend, Heart of Stone, from the Heart of Stone single on Earth Libraries. Played a lot of songs. Belle and Sebastian, Another Sunny Day from The Life Pursuit, and I know where we started. Before that, I don't think we typed in the song before that. It was a real long one from Iron and Wine. I can't remember the name of it. Trapeze Artist, something like that. It's like a 9-minute song. Start off set with Ozetra doing World Cup Fever. I wanted England to win. I'm a little bummed, but that's okay. Argentina and Spain are going for the big cup. I know nothing about soccer, but it's been fun to watch these last few matches. I have some help here wanting to go Spain. She wants to go Spain. Okay, I'm fine. I'm tired of Messi. What's that? Oh, Trump hates Spain. Oh, boy. Trump hates a lot. So we could hate a lot, if we went with everything he hated. All right, enough of that. This, of course, is my opinion and nobody else's. It's just the show, not the school, blah, blah, blah. You know the words. We're going to continue with the music. We have to get it ready, though. We're probably going to play some Superchunk next. Hold on. Let me help my producer. Producer, are you listening to me? What I'd like you to do is hit pause on that right there, yes. On that, hit pause. There you go, and go back. On that. On the go back one. There we are. Oh, we're listening. Oh, no. Oh, boy. I love college radio. Let's just listen to this, and we're going to pod down everything else.

Alrighty. Hey, guys. We've pretty much come to the end of Stone Cold Bikini today. We just heard some Electrolane. Oh, we're hearing some more in the background, too. Where am I at? We heard Electrolane. I don't see the name of the song. I think it was called The Valley or something like that. Yeah, we didn't write it down yet. Anyways, you know your Electrolane. Before that was some New Order, an older song from 1983, Leave Me Alone from Power Corruption Lies. Before that, something newish, I believe, from Hannah Law. Song's called Sunday from Blues Run the Game. That was a single. Before that, Fortet, Into Dust. And that actually is a single, too. That came out last year on XL Recordings. Before Fortet, some Superchunk, the first part. And that is a remastered version of it from Merge Records. Oh, God, I really don't know where we started. Before that, some Purple Mountains, All My Happiness Is Gone. We'll say that's where we're at. You can check out the playlist at WRUW.org. And, next week I'll be on at what time? 9 to 11 every Saturday right here at WREW FM 91.1 Cleveland. And if you're interested, you can always drop me a line, stonecoldbikini@gmail.com. What else? I think that's it. Stay tuned for the Music Gallery with Jimmy Wilson coming up next. And have a great day. Get out there. It's not as smoky. I've heard from somebody in here, the sky is blue. So hopefully that is true when I get outside. All right, you guys have a great weekend, and I will talk to you next week.

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1: In the beginning, there was silence. Stillness pervaded the cosmos. Suddenly, a vibration rippled across the ether. Molecules of air danced and sound was born. Millions of years later, the first voice rang out the first note and song poured forth. Crude instruments brought early humans together in ritual, with voices raised as dance joined in the chant. Electricity, always a wild natural force, was harnessed and surged through wires and then the air. Humans enhanced it with electronics and turned it into sound and music. Finally, the limitless possibilities of sound found form in synthetic instruments and began to evolve, human and machine in harmony. Humans alchemically transforming electromagnetism to make beautiful music together with machines. Explore and celebrate this ongoing evolution and transmutation with me, DJ Dynamo.
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5: Good morning. 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It's 11 o'clock on a Saturday morning. That means it's time for the Music Gallery. 2 hours of folk and roots music heard here from 11 till 1 every Saturday. I'm your host. My name's Jimmy Wilson. Glad you could join me this week for a pretty nice mix of folk and acoustic music. Last week I told you it was an unusual week in that more than half of the show was new music that I did not have a week before. So it's even more unusual for me to tell you that 2 weeks in a row. I have all kinds of good new music to play for you this week. I've got a new song from Maggie Rose to play. I've got new music from Ashley Graham, new music from the Barefoot Movement, from Brian Sutton. I've got new music from Danny Burns and from the Foreign Landers. And I've got new music from Presley Hale, from Murren Bradley, and we will start with a brand new song from A.J. Lee and Blue Summit. For the last month or so, I've been playing songs from an EP that they put out last year that we actually hadn't heard before, while sort of anticipating their new album, which would be coming along soon. Well, we have the first single from the new album this week. It is a song that you may have heard before. It was written by Wendy Waldman and Jim Fotoglow, and each of them have done their own versions of it. There was also a hit version of it probably close to 40 years ago now by the Nitty Gritty Dirt Band. This version is from A.J. Lee and Blue Summit of Fishing in the Dark.

That is Ireland's young Murren Bradley and her latest single just out this week called Not Going Back. Before that, we heard from Maya DeVitri. She was once part of the Straybirds duo, now out on her own with a new album called All My Faith. The song was Coin in Your Soul from Maya DeVitri. Called Road Mode, their new album is called The Idea Guys from Mr. Sun. And we started with A.J. Lee and Blue Summit, Fishing in the Dark, written by Wendy Waldman. Their new album is apparently going to be called Cover to Cover, so I guess we can anticipate another collection of covers from A.J. Lee and Blue Summit coming along this year. It's the Music Gallery on WRUW. Jimmy Wilson with you every Saturday from 11 till 1. I've got a lot of great new music, interesting music to play for you. Got a little bit of commercial country music in this week's show. The next song I'm going to play for you is from an album that I had resisted playing for a couple of months now since it first came out, and that was in large part because it's really a huge commercial success. Right now it's number 21 on the Billboard country album charts, and it at its peak when it first came along, it was as high as number 2 on the top 100 albums. So obviously it is doing pretty well for Kacey Musgraves. But I did notice that a lot of folk DJs have been playing the album, and for good reason. There's some great material on it. I'm going to pick one from it that features Billy Strings as the guest guitarist, joining with Kacey Musgraves on a song called Everybody Wants to Be a Cowboy.

That is Rodney Crowell, and it's from his new/old album, the album Then Again, mostly recorded about 20 years ago and just released within the last couple of weeks. The piece I played for you, The Ballad of Artemis and Orion, a story about mythological gods from Rodney Crowell there. And before that, Andrew Ferris and Someone for Everyone. His new album is called The Prospector. We heard a brand new one from Presley Hale before that. Her new EP, Hamilton Honey, Part 1, is just released yesterday. I played you one from it called Long Time Lonely. That is brand new from Presley Hale. And we heard from Casey Musgraves. Her album, Middle of Nowhere, is doing very, very well for her in the world of commercial country music. But it also has some songs that fit pretty well into this show. I played one for you called Everybody Wants to Be a Cowboy, featuring Billy Strings on acoustic guitar, joining her on that one. And it is the Music Gallery for you. Jimmy Wilson here with folk music, acoustic music, bluegrass, bits of country music, and much, much more. I'm going to start this next group of songs with the new album from Charlie Mossbrook from right here in northeastern Ohio. His new album is a collection of Woody Guthrie songs. It's called There's a Better World Coming, and this is the title track, the song simply called Better World.

Those are the Foreign Landers. New music from them that actually came out, I think, back in January. But I did not know about it until yesterday. The song called Wildflowers is from their latest album, Made to Wonder, the Foreign Landers. Ferris and Jason Romero before that, and the title track to their new album. The song simply called These Are the Days, the album These Are the Days That Turn Into Years, from Ferris and Jason Romero. A new album from Lynn Hollifield, and I played you the title track from that one, Diving In, Lynn Hollifield. Rising Appalachia have a new album coming along soon. It'll be called Trade My Troubles. We've got just a couple songs from it so far. The one I played for you, In Love with the Quiet, from Rising Appalachia. Ken and Brad Kaladner before that with Little Bird of Heaven. Their new album is called Hands Cove. They are father and son, Ken and Brad Kaladner. And we started with Charlie Mossbrook and Better World from his collection of Woody Guthrie songs, There's a Better World Coming. And you heard all of that for you here on the Music Gallery on Northeastern Ohio's Radio Alternative, WRUW-FM 91.1 Cleveland, broadcasting from the campus of Case Western Reserve University. And since we are right about the top of the hour here, it's time to slip into a bit of bluegrass. I've got a brand new song to get started with our bluegrass set. This is from Danny Burns. He has been doing a lot of covers on his albums, his last couple of albums, and this one's starting out the same way. It's a song that was the title track to an album by the British rock band The Waterboys back in the 1980s. Danny Burns takes it in a bluegrass direction. This is his version of Fisherman's Blues.

Brand new from the Slocan Ramblers. That's an up-tempo version of Julie Miller's song, Forever Has Come to an End. Before that, we heard the Mountain Grass Unit and a new album called Appalachian Smoke. I played you the title track from that one. Alan Bybee has a new instrumental called Uncle Herschel, and he's joined by Sierra Hull and Ronnie McCurry on that one. We heard Aaron Burdett before that, a song called Can't Look Back. That is a new single from him. And Danny Burns started us off with a song that came originally from the Waterboys, Fisherman's Blues. It was the title track to their album in the 1980s, and it is the first single released from Danny Burns' new album that should be coming along, hopefully before the year is out. Fisherman's Blues from Danny Burns. Brian Sutton has been releasing duets of himself with other guitarists this year, and he's quite a few of them out, 11 of them now. I'm going to play number 10 for you, and it is a duet with Tony Rice. And so I'll play you this one, a traditional tune called Storms Are on the Ocean, and then we'll follow that with a song from Tony Rice from his very first album, which has just recently been reissued in a newly remastered version all these years later. First, a guitar duet from Brian Sutton and Tony Rice.

Tony Rice's first Rounder album came out in 1977, and now here we are almost 50 years later with a remastered version of it, just reissued on the Kraft label, which is a part of the Concord family, which also includes Rounder Records that released it originally way back when. Song I played for you, The Hills of Roane County from Tony Rice. And Brian Sutton before that, and a guitar duet recorded with Tony Rice before his death a few years ago. That's their version of The Storms Are on the Ocean. Brian Sutton adding two more instrumentals to his From Roots to Branches collection of singles. And there's still one more to play for you. We'll get to that next week. It's the Music Gallery for you on WRUW. I've got another interesting set of music to play for you next, a pretty eclectic group of bluegrass and newgrass songs. I doubt that there are very many Metallica fans among my listeners, but today I hope there are at least a few. Metallica reissued one of their albums, an album called Load, in a deluxe box set that

this year. And to commemorate that, they held a series of cover contests. They invited bands to submit their cover versions of songs from that album, and then selected a winner each week of whatever song that was. But for the song Fuel, one of the best-known songs from the album, they couldn't select just one winner, and so they chose two. They chose one in the traditional category and one in the non-traditional category. Now, as you might imagine, traditional Metallica, it does not have the same meaning as the way we might use that word on this show. So the traditional winner was a band that sounded pretty much just like Metallica. But if you were going to make a non-traditional version of a Metallica song, what better way than by doing it as a mashup with a traditional fiddle tune called Whiteface? This is new from the Barefoot Movement. They won that Metallica contest.

That is Billy Strings and a song from a film. The song's called If You're Gonna Be Dumb, You Gotta Be Tough. Ashley Graham before that with a brand new song called Pinewood Prison just out this week. We heard The Unspoken Tradition and one called Refugee. Their new album is called Heartwood, Unspoken Tradition. Jackson Hollow before that with Barbed Wire Heart Tattoo. Their new album is called Deep Blue Sky. And we started with the Barefoot Movement and a new single just out yesterday. Their mashup of a traditional fiddle tune called Whiteface and Metallica's song Fuel. And that did indeed win that Metallica contest. Brand new from the Barefoot Movement. That's about all the time I've got on the Music Gallery this week. Hope you enjoyed all this great new music. Stick around for It's About Justice coming your way next here on WRUW. If you're looking for more folk and roots music, we've got a great lineup on Thursday evening featuring Chip at 5, Playing the Blues, Dr. Polka at 7, and Country Music's Roots and Branches on Laying Down Tracks with Mr. J.E.G. from 8 until 10. Of course, don't forget Steve's Folk on Mondays at noon to 3 for the summer months. And I mentioned all the great new music I've been playing. One of the downsides of having only 2 hours in which to play music is that by the time I play all the new music, there's no time left for the older music. So if you'd like to hear some of the older music that we've listened to over the past years and decades, I have a program that's on early Thursday morning from 4 until 7 called Songbook that features a huge collection of such music. And you don't have to be up early to listen.

Listen to it. Since we have our archive at WRUW.org, you can listen to it whenever you want. Hope you enjoy that as well as this program. I'll be back next Saturday at 11. I'm going to close this week's show with another piece of commercial country music. I told you we'd have a little bit of that. This is not a hit song, at least not yet, but it sounds to me like it could be. It's brand new from Maggie Rose. It's a song that I heard her do a couple of times down at Merlefest, and I really enjoyed the song very much. It's a song that invites each of the men of this world to be a gentle man. This is new from Maggie Rose. I'll see you next week.

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1: 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They've got it going on. Not so much the DJs though.

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0: 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Well, good afternoon, everyone. Welcome to It's About Justice, A Voice for the Unheard. I am Merle, and as I always say, it is so good to be with you again. A very, very special show. I usually say very special for my other shows, but I have to say two varies for this one. Before I move on, let me remind you that the views and opinions expressed on this show are only those of the host and guests and are not necessarily the views and opinions of management or WRUW. 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You have probably been hearing a story about something called the Justice of Motion bus tour, and I am so honored, thrilled, excited, all of that, to have three judges on who have been involved in that bus tour. We are going to be hearing from Chief Justice Maureen O'Connor, Justice Michael Donnelly, and Judge Ron Adrian. Welcome to It's About Justice.
1: Thank you.
2: Thank you. Thank you.
1: Thank you.
0: Yes, indeed. And my show is certainly appropriately named It's About Justice when you think of who I'm talking to today. So, listeners, you know what I always do. We have to hear the backstory before we hear anything else. So the three judges, justices, have agreed to share their backstory with you. So I'm going to start with Justice Michael Donnelly. Mike, Justice Donnelly, when you were a little person, what's your earliest memory of believing in the rule of law, believing in the right thing, advocating for a cause? What's your memory of little Mike?
1: Okay. Well, I grew up in the 70s, and I was blessed to have two loving Irish parents,

0: Irish descent.
1: Where'd you grow up? I'm sorry to interrupt. Where'd you grow up?
0: I grew up on the west side of Cleveland.
1: Okay.
0: And my father, who was a probate court judge, he taught me about fairness, and everyone was equal before the law, regardless of irrelevant factors like the color of your skin or your socioeconomic place in society. And I had a mother of Irish descent who taught me to always gravitate towards what she thought was the most important human trait, and that was kindness.
1: Wow.
0: And the human trait that she despised the most was cruelty. And you know, back in that time, there was a lot of bullying that I observed, especially even at the Catholic school where I attended. It was rampant back in those days, and it always confused me, having been taught with those principles early on. And I think that really had a great deal of impact on what my notions of justice are, and I've carried into my career as a judge. I never like to see people who are powerless and bullied, either by the system or people who abuse their power within the system. So those are my earliest notions of what justice means to me.
1: And it shows. Wow. You have a kind spirit. That's where that came from.
0: Thank you.
1: That's a beautiful thing. So when did you first become interested in law?
0: You know, I always enjoyed reading and writing history and political science. And I originally wanted to get into the music business when I was a young man, but because I play guitar too as well. But you know, the law called me, and I became a prosecutor. I was one of the late great Stephanie Tubbs Jones' first hires in the office. And
1: hey, Stephanie.
0: Yeah, and she had a great impact on me, and you know that, and she was the one who gave me my first break in the law. And you know, flash forward 12 years later, I ran for a seat on the Common Pleas Court, and I was fortunate to gain a seat where I served for 14 years, and then never. I thought I would retire a trial court judge, but in 2018, there was an opening on the court, and I was fortunate to gain a seat under the leadership of Chief Justice O'Connor on the Ohio Supreme Court, and that was a true privilege to serve all the citizens of Ohio in that respect.
1: Yes, indeed. It was wonderful to have you there, and I was so proud to vote for you.
0: Thank you.
1: Yes. Okay. Chief Justice Maureen O'Connor, I'm going to have you share your story next. Tell us about little Maureen.
2: Well, I, first of all, thank you for this interview that you're conducting, especially the attention for the bus tour, the Justice in Motion, and we're going to get to talking about that. But it was really a one-of-a-kind spectacular event. But okay, as a child, I'm second oldest of eight children.
1: Wow.
2: I, you know, obviously there were a lot of issues with fairness with siblings, at least in my estimation.
1: So you got a lot of practice, right?
2: Well, yeah, you know, but again, like Mike, you know, I grew up in an Irish Catholic family, Catholic school from first grade through college.
1: Were you in Cleveland?
2: I grew up in Strongsville. Well, Parma first and then Strongsville.
1: Okay.
2: You know, my parents were, both of them were Catholic educated, you know, from grade school through college. I had, you know, two loving parents that my, you know, they were, you know, especially, you know, I looked at my mother, like Mike's kindness was top of the line. You know, if somebody had a fight in the family, you know, kids between kids, and, you know, mean things were said, and that, you know, my mother would always counter with, you know, that's not kind. You know, how can you be so, or how could you be so cruel? You know, those were the two admonitions that would come out of my mouth.

0: mother. And I just, was raised with that, even through high school and beyond. My mother would point out cruelty and expect kindness. She certainly expected the kindness from her children towards one another. That didn't always happen, but that's the way I was raised. That was reinforced in school. I think about that now. I think, one of the most important things you can do as a human being is to be kind, no matter who the person is that you're dealing with.
1: I love
0: You
1: that.
0: know, it, and it really, some people, it doesn't come naturally. It's hard for them to be kind. So they're not. And they resort to other reactions and methods of communication. I try and remind myself, be kind. And it's not always easy.
1: Yeah,
0: It
1: that's true.
0: definitely is not an easy thing to come by, in some situations. But, going back to growing up, I remember in high school, I was active. I went to a Catholic all-girls high school. And I was really active with chairing a lot of committees. I was a chief editor of the yearbook. I did, just again, very much immersed in high school activities.
1: And then leadership.
0: And on the preparation side, the task of writing or editing a yearbook, putting a yearbook together, even though it wasn't a huge yearbook because we didn't have a huge class. I went to Nazareth Academy, which is no longer, but it was an all-girls school in Parma Heights. It's now Holy Name. But anyway, that was a year-long project for us, with and with the my classmates, that worked on it with me. And we are very, proud of the result. Unfortunately, I don't have a copy of it. I have no idea what happened to my copy of my yearbook. And then, fast forward, I'm in college, and I ran for class president, was elected class president, freshman year. Then I was on the class, in the Senate for the and at school.
1: So when, sorry to interrupt, when did law enter your interest? Was that, were you always interested in the
0: Well,
1: law?
0: interestingly, when I was in, I think, fifth or sixth grade, we used to do panel discussions in social studies. The teacher would select, three people that were going to be on a panel. You'd have far enough, advance notice. And there was a publication, I think it was called Scholastic something or other. It was a weekly for schools, I mean, and it dealt with, current issues, current events, current issues. And, certainly was on the level of, grade school, older grade school. And so I was on this panel, and it was about taxation. And one of the gals on the panel said she didn't think that people should have to pay taxes for schools if they don't have children. She's probably mimicking her parents,
1: And this
0: right?
1: is what grade?
0: Sixth grade,
1: I
0: I
1: love
0: think.
1: that. Okay. And how did,
0: All
1: and
0: right.
1: when you heard that,
0: And
1: how did you respond?
0: so we're again talking about current events, and she said, she doesn't think that anybody that doesn't have children should have to pay for school. School taxes go to public schools. And I said, well, everybody benefits from an educated society, so I think you're
1: Ooh.
0: wrong. I think there's a mistake, because everybody, we need to have educated people. And again, everybody benefits. It's a great investment. Now, that was not in the materials. That perspective was not in the materials. And I remember the teacher saying to me, because he knew it wasn't in the materials, that you want to be a lawyer.
1: Oh, my goodness. That's a great story. Oh, my goodness.
0: Yeah. And so, I mean, even if I didn't recognize it in sixth grade, obviously the teacher did. That, you know, you can resonate, you know, reason for on things and then end up coming up with a perspective that wasn't in the materials. Now, that, you know, that just made sense to me. You know?
1: Oh, like I said, you were a deep little sixth grader. I'm telling you, I love that. Everybody benefits from an educated society.
0: Yeah. I mean, that's absolutely true.
1: It's definitely true. Yes.
0: And the better educated. And, you know, I'm one of the things that I am just so upset about is the failure of the Ohio educational system, how it has dropped precipitously. Mm-hmm. Over the last couple of years, because of you know, our public school are failing in many communities for underfunding.
1: Yes, indeed, the lack of fair school funding. So, thank you, Chief. We're going to move to Ron, so we can hear. Oh, excuse me, Judge Adrian. See, I'm so used to calling y'all by first name. I apologize. Okay, Judge Adrian. I want to hear your backstory. Little Ron.
2: Yeah, well, Merle, I had the name a lot longer than I had the title, so no problem.
1: Thank you. I feel better already. Okay.
2: Okay. So the one common denominator I think that all three of us have is that we grew up in households where both of our parents were focused on education and fairness. Mm-hmm. And transmitted those values to us at an early age. So that they didn't just, you know, talk the talk, they walked the walk. And so we had role models that we could look to kind of discern what it would be like to be an adult. Mm-hmm. And to be not just an adult, but to be an effective, empathetic, passionate adult. I grew up in a household where my father was an activist at a very early age for me.
1: Were you in Cleveland?
2: Here in Cleveland. Okay. I was born in Cleveland. My dad worked initially after coming back from the service.
0: Stop it.
2: In the post office. And then decided to go to law school, went to law school at night. And got his law degree. And during that time, we lived in the city proper, first on Hathaway Avenue over in Glenville.
1: Yeah.
2: And then we moved from there over to East 114th off of Superior. And we lived there until seventh grade, for me, that is. I finished seventh grade at Patrick Henry Junior High School. And then my family moved out to Shaker. And for me, that was kind of a culture shock because up until that point in time, I don't think that I had any idea that African Americans didn't make up the majority of the country because that's all I ever saw. Mm-hmm. So, of course, when we moved to Shaker, it went from being in the majority to being in the minority. That took a little adjusting. But my dad was very active in the civil rights movement. He chaired the NAACP as president and was the chair of the Urban League.
1: And let's call his name. That's Judge Russell Adrian.
2: That's Attorney Russell Adrian.
1: Did he become a judge? I'm sorry. Was he a judge?
2: No, he never was.
1: Oh, okay. Okay. Go ahead.
2: I think he contemplated running at one point, but, you know, given the times, that was something that was extremely difficult for an African-American to do.
1: Mm-hmm. Okay, sorry to interrupt. So continue your story.
2: Yeah. So he was the president of the branch when the NAACP sued to desegregate the Cleveland Public Schools. And so I got a chance to see that unfold. As a matter of fact, I participated with him. I was in high school at the time, in picketing the Cleveland Public School Board of Education.
1: Wow.
2: So I think all of that brought me to the point to recognize that the law was a vehicle that could be used to bring about fairness and justice.
1: Mm-hmm. Wow. Thank you so much, all of you, for sharing such personal backstories for my listeners. So let's get to the Justice in Motion bus tour, which is what really started this conversation. I want to start with the motivation, something called the March of 1,000 Robes, Polish judges. So who can tell that story and how that story became the motivating factor for what you did?
0: Well, let me just say, because briefly, the judges of the judicial system, and therefore the system of the justice in Poland, was being attacked by the two other, branches, just like we are, you know, back then you didn't think that we were going to have to worry about this, right? And it was about 6 years ago that they did this, and they came up with the idea that they were going to speak to the public, to their citizens. You know, I don't use the word constituents because judges don't have constituencies. Hmm. You know, we're only responsible, and we take an oath of office, or we take it when we take our oath of office, we take the oath to uphold and defend the Constitution and the laws of the state of Ohio and the United States. That's it. Mm-hmm. Not people. Okay. Not parties, et cetera.
1: Thank you.
0: So
1: for
0: anyway, but it was different. Different in Poland because they don't get elected, you know, but the whole different system. Mm-hmm. However, they were feeling that they were endangered, and therefore the judicial system of justice was endangered. So they took to the, their communities, walking in robes, wearing robes outside of the courtroom, marching in groups and drawing attention to the fact that the judges were under attack. And it worked. I mean, they were able to, thwart off the attacks on their judiciary. So fast forward, now it would be a very unusual thing for judges to appear outside of the courtroom in their robes, unless they might be performing a marriage or you know, some kind of activity like that.
1: Mm-hmm.
0: So the idea was, core and Keep Our Democracy and the Democracy Rising Collaborative were the creators of this Justice in Motion, supporters, facilitators. I can't give them enough credit for what they did. And, we decided, let's do it. Let's see. And they, because, there's Cleveland connections, to Democracy Rising, we had Justice in Motion, start here in Ohio.
1: Now, thank you. Two organizations have been mentioned, Democracy Rising Collaborative and Keep Our Republic. Just a brief explanation of each of those organizations.
0: They are nonprofit, pro-democracy, we got to get things done type of organizations.
1: Okay, so did one of them from those organizations approach you about doing this? I'm trying to get like how this really became a reality in Ohio.
0: I was trying to remember that.
1: Okay,
3: oh, I know the detail.
1: Okay, Justice. Okay, Justice right. Donnelly.
0: Donnelly, so, you take it.
3: Yeah, so Chief Justice O'Connor and Judge Adrian and a number of other retired judges, we've all been kind of drawn together by a mutual feeling that the rule of law that we've dedicated our careers, that our lives to, is under threat more severely than any point in my lifetime. And this has been a growing feeling ever since January 2025. So we've been talking to each other, calling out red lines that we see are being crossed by the executive branch of this country and the rising of authoritarianism. And it was a result of our discussions that other people put us in touch with Danny Miller.
1: Okay.
3: He is the grandson of Sam Miller. So he has Cleveland connections.
1: Mm-hmm.
3: And he and another gentleman by the name of Steve Silverman heard about our efforts, contacted me in Cleveland, and we met. And they said they wanted to work together. And I introduced them to the chief. I introduced them to Judge Adrian. And our first effort was to construct a loose organization known as Ohioans for the Rule of Law. We created a website because we wanted to coalesce with other people throughout the state of Ohio who felt the same way and speak out against what we thought as threats to democracy. And that's who informed me first. I had no idea about what happened in Poland with the judges there. But,
1: so who did have that idea? Did Danny know about it?
3: Yes, Danny.
1: Okay.
2: And actually, Steve, I think, was the one who really made a trip to Poland.
1: Oh.
2: With Rachel. What's Rachel's last name? I forget.
3: Rachel Cohen?
2: Yeah, with Rachel Cohen. They actually went to Poland to talk to the judges over there about, you know, what they had done and to see whether or not it was transferable. And I had gotten a call, I guess, after Michael had referred him to me, and they called and said, hey, we're told we should talk to you about this idea we have. And they were concerned that a lot of the pro-democracy initiatives that were taking place across the country seemed to have too much of a partisan tilt. And they thought that was not useful or helpful in trying to get people to understand that what we're talking about here is beyond partisanship, mm-hmm. that it really speaks to the everyday existence of every single person in the country. And so they needed to have a platform that would allow people to look at it without having jaundiced eyes to whether or not you were talking about something that was just leftist. So when they approached me, really initially, I told them, yeah, I understand what you're saying. I said, and I really have for the last year or so at that time, almost a year, been wondering what I could do that would allow me to maximize, you know, my particular experience and skill set. But I didn't want to get involved in anything that was really too partisan. And so they gave me this idea. I said, what is it that you're going to do? I said, because I really don't want to get into something that, you know, looks good and it's basically performative. You know, what are we going to do that actually is going to move the dial? Because what needs to happen now, especially in the short term, is that we need to ramp this message up
1: mm-hmm.
2: to scale. And if we're not able to do that, then I might as well just sit on my hands. So they said, no, we're really going to do something that will have a major impact.
1: Thank you. So we've been talking about the rule of law. Who can give us a good customer-friendly definition of rule of law? So we use that as a part of this interview.
3: So I'll start because I teach a class called Power in the American Justice System. And
1: that's at CSU, right? At Cleveland State?
3: CSU okay. Law. And one of my textbooks is a great book that I would recommend to your listeners by an old English judge named Tom Bingham. B-I-N-G-H-A-M, called The Rule of Law, which he outlines. And I could go into all the aspects, and we could use up the whole hour. But basically, what people have to understand about the rule of law is, in a democracy, our country was formed in disagreement. We had conservatives, and what would be considered conservatives today back then, and liberals and progressives that had different ideas about policy and how and which direction the government should take. So, what has kept us together is as a society is this adherence to the rule of law, that we are a government of laws, not men. In America, as opposed to England at the time of the formation, which was governed by a king who basically rules through arbitrary decision making on the king's part. In America, it was thought that the law would be king, and that's why our founders were very suspicious of consolidated power. They knew that power tends to corrupt, and absolute power corrupts absolutely. And so they created this government where power would be checked, and we would operate under the laws. And that's been what's kept our democracy together for 250 years, that once policy becomes law, the agreement is that we follow the law. We follow the law. Doesn't mean you can't change the law. And for years, we have not lived up, as many of your listeners will agree, to American ideals of equality before the law. But we've always been striving towards those ideals. And what's kept us together is adherence to follow the law until it's changed. So that's basically a nutshell version of what the rule of law means.
1: Thank you. So when the U.S. Supreme Court ruled that the president is immune from breaking the law, what did that do to the rule of law in this country and to democracy?
3: It concerned a lot of people because, like you, Merle, I grew up being taught that in America, no one is above the law, mm-hmm. including the presidents of the United States. These are the norms that we are seeing shattered. The U.S. Supreme Court just took in a case involving the executive order that was issued in January of 2025 concerning birthright citizenship. When that was released, everyone who grew up like I did, learning that if you were born in the United States, you were an American citizen, no matter who your parents were. Mm-hmm. People just thought that the guardrails of the system that was so out there in terms of what it was ordering from the executive branch, that it would be immediately struck down and that would be the end of it. But that's not what happened. It made it to the highest court in the land, and in a decision that people expected to be 9-0, because the law is so clear, mm-hmm. in terms of the dictates of the 14th Amendment, it's very concerning that it only came out really as a 5-4 decision, arguably. So these are the kind of things that are threatening to the norms that we've come to expect in a government of laws, not men.
1: Thank you.
2: And, you know, we really kind of need to look at the rule of law and kind of reverse engineer it in some respects, because when you talk about the rule of law, when we talk about laws in general, laws are just rules that we've allowed and selected as a people to give us the opportunity to rule ourselves, you know, rather than having somebody impose them on them. So laws are rules that we live by. So if, in fact, we look at it from that standpoint, every single aspect of our life is controlled by these rules that we've made into law.
1: So these rules come from the Constitution?
2: They begin with the Constitution as guidance.
1: Okay.
2: Okay. And then once you apply the constitutional mandates to the things that you want to,

0: I engage in, then you can set up the rules that constitute the laws.
1: You know, I might add that when you say, the laws come from the Constitution, oftentimes a law is challenged as being unconstitutional, and you then put it up against the Constitution. You know, the segments are or issue parts of the Constitution that, would be affected, or the law would affect or Or, violate, those are the decisions that ultimately, a lot of them make it to the United States Supreme Court, and they've got to then take into consideration, okay, here's what the interpretation of the Constitution is. You know, we interpret the Constitution as judges, both for Ohio and the United States on when necessary, plus the laws. They're never, or I should say, too often. And maybe this is just the beauty of the Constitution is that they if there's room for interpretation, okay, and that allows them for a certain amount of flexibility. Now, what Justice Donnelly said about birthright citizenship, I can't imagine any other interpretation than what was ruled on by the United States Supreme Court. And I agree, it should have been a 9-0. It should have been a slam dunk. It should have been, but it wasn't. And that's evidence of what can be very frightening in this in this country right now.
2: Yes,
1: But
2: indeed.
1: the Constitution is the that is what we strive for the contents of the Constitution are what we strive for, and our laws have to comport with what we're striving for, what direction we want to go to improve, maintain and improve our country, our state, our community, and that's what we look at as judges, what we did look at. We're all retired here. We are right now in the United States, we feel threatened. We feel concerned for the judiciary, both the federal judiciary and the state judiciary. Just like the judges in Poland, they were being muzzled by the other branches of government as far as laws were going to be passed. And they wanted to have the ability to discipline judges and fire them, if they ruled contrary to the interests of the administration. Does that sound familiar? I mean, really?
2: Sounds very familiar.
1: Okay, so back then, 6 years ago, people were saying, not going to happen here. That couldn't happen here, et cetera. We respect judges too much. We respect the rule of law. We understand the rule of law. We understand that the law rules, not individual whims of, one man, one, institution such as the Congress. We see that belief, that hope, being shattered.
2: And when
0: And I
2: you
0: think
2: look.
0: part of the problem too is that what we're seeing is people losing faith and trust
2: Yes,
0: in the
2: yes.
0: judiciary because of things that are reported. When you hear things that cause you to believe that individual judges, not everybody, but individual judges seem to be subject to influence and corruption. That causes people to extrapolate that to all of us. And what we're saying is no, the vast majority of people who take this oath really firmly believe that the Constitution and the laws that are enacted underneath it are the things that rule. And it's really unsettling when you come to the conclusion that ultimately the rule

0: law is dependent upon interpretation. And you have some people who seem to be making interpretations not on what the precedent that's been established over long periods of time and is the bedrock that we understand the Constitution to have formed is now being interpreted by people who are doing it for either personal gain or partisan gain.
1: And so, thank you. So I want to, before we move, run out of time, you know, time moves fast. I want to take a look at the tour itself. So you went through, I think, three states, Ohio, Michigan, and Pennsylvania. Is that correct?
2: Started in Pennsylvania and ended in Michigan.
1: Okay. And so could each of you briefly give us the most impactful moment during that tour? I know you had a bunch. You've talked, especially in talking to students, but the most impactful moment during your tour experience.
2: Well, I would say, I love the entire trip, and it's something I will never forget, speaking to students about the importance of the Declaration of Independence and just interacting with judges. We had the former governor of Pennsylvania on the bus at one point with us. But I would have to say one of the major impacts that I remember when we arrived in Cleveland the night before the rally that you were at, Merle, mm-hmm. at the federal courthouse. And there was a judge from a former judge from Venezuela there. And he joined the bus, and what he said was really alarming. He said, look, I saw this happen. I saw the rise of authoritarianism and the threat to the rule of law happen in my country where he had to flee from. And he said, I can tell you this, what I'm seeing here in this country is happening at a greater speed than I could ever have imagined.
1: Wow.
2: And that, you know, that the room was kind of silent.
1: That's pretty scary.
2: Yeah. Yeah.
1: Yes, thank you. What about you, Judge Adrian? The most impactful moment.
0: I have to agree with Justice Donnelly. That moment was probably the thing that was the most impactful, as he laid out how things had unfolded in Venezuela and how initially the jurists there felt that they were immune to these kind of pressures. And over a period of years, they saw their authority eroded and they became targets. Mm-hmm. And when he made the statement that Justice Donnelly just referenced about how it's happening exponentially faster here mm-hmm. in the United States, and that he was hopeful that we could get out ahead of it. And he praised us for engaging in this tour to start that process on the front end, because he says if he had any regrets, it was that the judges in Venezuela didn't understand the nature of the threat until it was too late.
1: Wow. Chief, most impactful moment during the tour?
3: Well, again, the comparison to what was happening in Venezuela is stark and frightening. Mm-hmm. Then you look at other instances in history that it struck me, you know, to reflect on. Certainly what's happening here. And I look back and what happened during, you know, when Hitler was taking over the, you know, Germany. And he did so quasi-legally, you know, elections, etc. But then the laws started being passed, and it became very apparent that these laws were discriminatory. They were dangerous. We all know what Nazi laws were like. And there's a program that I had seen.

0: Can't have that here in this country. Not that we're having laws that are anywhere comparable to what happened to 6 million Jews in Germany. I don't or, and other countries occupied by the Nazis. But I'm saying that if there's any segment of our system of government that has to remain vigilant. And aware, these examples are coming right in our faces, especially Venezuela, how recent that happened. And that's all the more reason why this, Justice in Motion tour, I think, has resonated the way it has, especially, the coverage that we've gotten.
1: Yes.
0: So, the ability to, reflect on that and the dangers, and listen to people who have experienced it firsthand, is it's frightening, but it's motivating.
1: Yes, and speaking of dangers, during the research for this interview, I came across a sentence that says, last year alone, the United States Marshal Service investigated a record 564 threats against federal judges, roughly double the number from just 5 years ago. Some judges have even received anonymous pizza deliveries to their homes, which might seem innocent, but it sends the message, we know where you live. How can judges Where does the courage come from? How can they do their job when they see this happening?
0: Interestingly, Justice Kagan and Justice Amy Coney Barrett were before the Congress testifying, I believe it was just yesterday, saying we need more money for protection, for the judiciary, for the now when they're talking about that, she's talking about the federal judiciary and she's talking about the Supreme Court. Both of those justices had that experience where they've had pizzas delivered to their home, and the message, that's kind of the universal message. We know where you live. We know where your children live. We know, where your home is. And the next step is we could take a action against you anytime we want.
2: And Amy Coney Barrett, went so far as to say that she had to explain to her child why it was necessary for her to wear a bulletproof vest.
1: Wow. Oh my goodness. Well, you know what? I want to reflect on something that the chief said, because the listeners are wondering, what can I do? I know they're wondering that. What can we do about this? So one of the things that was talked about, has been talked about over and over, is a relationship with the judges, getting to know who the judges are. I heard on TV somebody talked about ballot fatigue, when the judges are usually at the bottom and folks get tired of voting, so they leave they don't vote for the judges. So if you know it, Judge Adrian, you mentioned the word trust. And Chief, you said something about a judge and a heart of a public servant. That was so powerful to me. So if a listener goes to a forum, a candidates forum, what kind of questions should they be asking these judges, candidates for judge, about the rule of law to see if they have the heart of a public servant?
0: Well,
1: And
0: I
1: I
0: think
1: want to hear from all three of you on this one, because I think that's really important. But go ahead, Chief.
0: okay. I think you look at the career of someone, and you look to see what kind of service they've given to their communities, to the institution of the judiciary, to the legal profession. If it's somebody who is clearly in it, and this goes for judiciary, members of Congress, our executive elections, etc. And you think that they're in it for the prestige of the office, and that's very easy, I think, to detect. And it's important to say, okay, what are your three most important challenges?

0: challenges in this office that you see. If you should get to this office, what are the three most important challenges that you're going to deal with?
1: That's a great question.
0: Opening questions, open-ended questions like that, mm-hmm. Will tell you a lot. Or what's your three highest priorities? Or, you know, draw that out. And you know, you can tell whether it's just what we call boilerplate or whether it's really sincere. And that's a good indicator, you know, I think, when you're trying to gauge who should receive one of the most important benefits you can bestow, yes. And that is your book.
1: Thank you. And Justice Donnelly.
2: Yes, I agree with everything the Chief said. I think I would add, ask the candidates, if you're granted the privilege of serving the public in this position, what are you going to do to make the system better than the way you found it? You know, the statistics don't lie. Right now, the U.S. Supreme Court, public confidence is at its lowest in our country's history. And public confidence, frankly, is the lifeblood of the system. If the citizens lose that public confidence, the threat to the rule of law, the bedrock of our democracy, couldn't be overstated. And so, you know, ask them, they should have responses like what they will do to advocate for as neutrals within the system. You know, I always tell new judges, when you take this position, you have to accept the fact that you are no longer an advocate. If you are a former prosecutor, you are no longer a prosecutor. If you're a former defense attorney, you are no longer a defense attorney. You are there to make sure that everyone has an even playing field and to call the balls and strikes, as our Chief Justice Roberts has been famously quoted, according to the rules, according to the law. It's a very isolating position, but that's, if you're going to do this job correctly, you have to do it. I've been probably, along with Chief Justice O'Connor, one of the most outspoken advocates for moving our system towards a data-driven, transparent system. Because when people believe that their sentence in criminal court is more tied to the proclivities of the individual judge that you're randomly assigned to, rather than the rule of law, which requires fairness, mm-hmm. and proportionality, then people start to lose faith in the system. So you yeah. want new judges who are going to come in committed to making those changes to the system and fix our broken criminal justice system.
1: Thank you. I'm going to give Judge Adrian a chance to respond to that question.
3: So, you know,
1: and you have about a minute and a half. Sorry.
3: Okay, no problem. So we make these statements very glibly. You know, really find out what you need to find out about an individual who's running for judicial office is not extremely easy, but it's not impossible. And so you should, as people say these days, I've done my homework. You should do the homework and find out what people really are about. And one thing I think that both Justice Donnelly and Chief Justice O'Connor have always been about is understanding that you heard how people are charged with being activist judges. We're not supposed to be activists, but that doesn't mean we can't be advocates. Mm-hmm. And we need to be advocates on enhancing things that will forward the administration of justice. And we can do that, and we can do that strongly.
1: Thank you. You know, we have run out of time. I want to thank Chief Justice Maureen O'Connor, Justice Michael Donnelly, and Judge Ronald Adrian for spending time with us this afternoon. This is such an important topic. The Justice in Motion was a brilliant, brilliant idea. And I just want to thank you for your time this afternoon.
2: Thank you.
0: Murray, I want to thank you for this invitation, but I also want to emphasize, we are all retired from these positions that you
1: yes,
0: just mentioned.
1: Very important to say that.
0: Exactly. We are retired judges
1: yes.
0: and justices.
1: Yes. Thank you. So thank you very much.

0: Thank you.
1: All right. Okay, I want to continue with the interview. I'm so happy that I was able to get the three Chief Justice and Justice Donnelly, Chief Justice O'Connor, and Judge Adrian to do this interview. This is so important. I asked them what's next, and they're meeting at 3 o'clock to discuss that very question. So, you know, I always end with a song. I had two suggestions, one from Justice Donnelly. He wanted to hear Won't Get Fooled Again by The Who, and Judge Adrian wanted to hear Fight the Power by the Isley Brothers. And listening to both of them, Fight the Power has a word that I can't air, so we're going to end with Won't Get Fooled Again by The Who. And so I'm hoping that you enjoyed the interview. And enjoy your day. Oh my goodness. Okay, here we go.

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3: 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Today is a treat. I've been enjoying 80s Japanese city pop, the elegance, nostalgia, and sophistication. So good. This is one of my favorite tracks, Telephone Number by Junko.

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This is the 80s Japanese city pop episode. We listen to author and pop star Tomoko Aran, who leaned heavily towards dance pop and 70s techno. When she initially released her music in the early 80s, she never gained any recognition. It was only in 2010, when city pop became popular in Tokyo, that she gained some popularity. We also listened to Maria Takeuchi, who released her first album in 1978, selling over 16 million records, gaining her the title Queen of City Pop. We listened to her 1984 track Plastic Love. Enjoy the second half of Tangle Rhythm's 80s Japanese City Pop episode here on WREW.

thank you so much for joining me on the 80s Japanese City Pop episode of Tangle Rhythm. I had a blast, and I hope you did too. 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

0: 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It was huge in a business. They were huge machines. 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

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What we've heard so far, we've played two songs, Me and You by Egg Hunt, that is a single on Discord Records, came out in 1986. If you don't know, Egg Hunt was a shortly lived Ian MacKaye side project. I think they went to London and recorded two songs and never played again. And those two songs are very good, and we just heard one of them. It was called Me and You. And then after that, we heard Watch the Corners by Dinosaur Jr. from 2012's I Bet on Sky. I think that is my favorite Dinosaur Jr. album. I'm very excited about the soon-to-come

new Dinosaur Jr. album, although I don't really like the single that they have put out from it. That's okay. They're not a singles band. I don't know what type of band they are. Just real rock and roll music. Okay, I'm done talking. Let's hear some Husker Du.

That was Wipers with Mystery from Is This Real? Mystery, Is This Real? These guys don't know anything. They're so confused. That came out 1980 on Xeno Records. Wipers from Portland, Oregon. Before that, Husker Du with Don't Want to Know If You Are Lonely. See, Wipers don't know, and Husker Du, they don't want to know. That's from Candy Apple Gray, 1986. Another song that's confused, asking a question, Where Were You? By the Mekons.

That was Smudge with Ingrown from 1994's Manilow. It came out on Half a Cow Records. Before that, Stiff Little Fingers, Alternative Ulster from 1978's Inflammable Material. And we started that little set with Where Were You by Mekons from the 2004 compilation Heaven and Hell, which is their best of compilation. Something about last week, this compilation that I played a song from that was 77 to 2007, 30 years, no, yeah. Let me start over. The compilation was Punk Rock, 77 to 2007, 30 years of punk, which has me realizing next year will be 50 years. 50 years since the emergence of the art form and lifestyle and subculture and philosophy of punk rock. I don't have a point to make about it, but that is interesting. Okay, more music.

that was pulling our weight by the radio department. Passive Aggressive from 2011. And before that, Tobin Sprout, Angels Hang Their Socks on the Moon, Moonflower Plastic, 1997. Sharp-eared listeners and obsessives and people who have nothing better to do with their time might notice that I am playing mostly the same playlist as the first ever Business Casual broadcast. Not because I'm lazy. I just wanted to revisit these songs. And you know what? They still sound really good. And up next is 777 by Wishy. Let's hear it. And by the way, you're listening to Business Casual on WRUW FM 91.1, Cleveland, Ohio.

That was Pinky. The most wonderful Pinky from New Jersey. That song is called Starry Eyed. It's from an album called Number 37. I don't know why it's called that, because I don't think that is her 37th album, but I don't know. That came out in 2020. Before that, Goodbye by the Sundays from Blind, 1992. I have been playing the Sundays on this show for as long as I've been doing the show. And recently I've seen a lot more people wearing the t-shirts. I've heard more people talking about them, talking about how great the Sundays are. And they're right. The Sundays are great. Before that, Phaser Days. Phaser Days is from New Zealand, I just remembered. And that song is called Come Apart, and it's from their 2022 EP, Break, with an exclamation point. And before that, we heard 777 by Wishy from the album 777, which came out in 2024. Feels like just yesterday. Alright, only a couple more songs. Only time for a couple more songs. And let me ask you something. Do you think, when you hear this song, ask yourself, because I'm asking you, is this pop punk?

That was Second Birthday by Dear Nora from the compilation Three States, Rarities, 1997 to 2007. Is that pop punk? It has simple guitar riffs, drums, vocals. It's high energy. It's about feelings of adolescence. But you would never call it, you would never think to call that pop punk. Most people wouldn't, because it feels

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Does anyone care about this? I don't know. Thanks for listening. It's been fun. And we're going to go out on a T-Rex song. This is Cosmic Dancer by T-Rex on Business Casual on WRUW FM 91.1 Cleveland, Ohio. I will talk to you some other time next week. Bye.

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2: Well, hello there, folks. I am back. Rob the Repo Man is back on this sweltering Saturday, early evening, late afternoon. I'm doing good. I hope you're doing the same. We're here for the 375th edition of The Melting Point. And I'm going to kind of, in trying to put together what I'm going to do today, I came across some songs that I remembered. You know, I went to Niagara Falls a couple of days ago, and in traveling, you know, you put your playlist together and listen to something, or you come across something. And there was a song that just hit me right in my feelings. I ain't going to tell you what it is, but I'll play it at some point in time today. But yeah, so that kind of gave me a direction on what we're going to do today. We're kind of going to start out in a melancholy feeling, you know, and then, you know me, we'll shift gears at any given point in time. But anyhow, we're going to start the show. Usually I just play the music and don't say anything till an hour in the show, but we're going to start the show out with some requests. And I got quite a few calls last week. One request already came through, but friends of mine got in contact with me during the week and said they would like to hear this song. So I'm going to start out the show with that. And one just came in, so I'm going to play that. But these songs mean something to the people who asked to hear these songs, and I feel obligated to play it, and it also helps me come up with a playlist for the show. So anyhow, let's get right into it, and I'm not going to sneak up on you. Let me tell you that the first four songs are going to be Pink Floyd, Comfortably Numb. That is a request from Tracy P. She wants to hear that. And Glenn, my guy Glenn, wants to hear Dig a Pony by the Beatles and Digital Man by Rush. And then the song that hit me in my feelings was, I'm going to play that too. That was Simply Red, Holding Back the Years. And after I play that, I'll explain to you why it hit me the way it did. So I'm Rob the Repo Man. I hope you are enjoying this beautiful day of existence. Kick back, give me a couple hours, and let me see if I can entertain you. I'm Rob. Talk to you later. Bye.

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1: Okay.
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0: Hey, this is Adam Elk from the Mommy Heads. 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

0: 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Home of more music and fewer hits. So the music that we have played in the first hour, we started out with Pink Floyd, Comfortably Numb for Tracy P, Simply Red, Holding Back the Years. For Glenn, we heard The Beatles, Dig a Pony. And for Stephen, we heard John Lennon's Mind Games. And then we heard from Pink Floyd again with Us or Them from The Dark Side of the Moon way back in 73. And then for Stephen, two out of three ain't bad, Stephen. I'll play the third song probably tomorrow morning. Pieces of a Dream, All About Love from the Pieces of a Dream album, 1980. And then for... preceding that was The Bad Plus with their rendition of Tom Sawyer. So naturally, we would play Rush after that. Digital Man, that goes out to Glenn from the Signals album in 1982. And then we heard Daryl Hall and John Oates with She's Gone, An Average White Band. Lastly, but not least, A Love of Your Own. And that brings us up to the now. Don't turn that dial after I'm finished because it's 6 o'clock. Radio Italia of Cleveland is in effect. Tony Morata is on assignment, but Brian is here to fill in for Tony. So stay tuned for that. Don't turn that down. All right. So we have a few messages to play for you, and then we will proceed forward. I do have a smattering of requests that I have to honor. We have Rosario called, and he wanted to hear David Johansen, Hot, Hot, Hot. And he also mentioned that Hal Davis from, what was that, 227, the actor, the old actor, he passed here recently, and I'm mentioning that. And then Miles Butterball and Commodore 64 want to hear Hole with Dial Parts. And Barry wants to hear Steve Earle, Harlem River Blues. So let me see how I can fit all that in and move forward. And that's what we're going to do here on The Melting Point, a kaleidoscope. For your ears, in fact. So let's play these very special announcements and get back to the music. I'm Rob the Repo Man, and I hope you are enjoying the show.
1: My name is Kappa. What's yours?
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1: You're my friend.

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We love roll call, y'all. Boogie Down Productions, Rob Bass, Dana Dane, Molly Marl, Olatunji, Chuck D, Ray Charles, EPMD, EU, Alberta Hunter, Run DMC, Stetsasonic, Sugar Bear, John Coltrane, Big Daddy Kane, Salt and Pepper, Luther Vandross, McCoy China, Biz Marquee, New Edition, Otis Redding, Anita Baker, Thelonious Monk, Marcus Miller, Branford Marsalis, James

0: Wayne Shorter, Tracy Chapman, Miles Davis, Fourth MDs, Oliver Nelson, Fred Wesley, Maceo, Janet Jackson, Louis Armstrong, Duke Ellington, Jimmy Jam, Terry Lewis, George Clinton, Count Basie, M. Toomey, Stevie Wonder, Bobby McFerrin, Dexter Gordon, Sam Cooke, Parliament Funkadelic, Al Jarreau, Teddy Pendergrass, Joe Williams, Wynton Marsalis, Phyllis Hyman, Sade, Sarah Vaughan, Roland Kirk, Keith Sweat, Cool Moe Dee, Prince, Ella Fitzgerald, Diana Reeves, Aretha Franklin, Bob Marley, Betsy Smith, Whitney Houston, Dionne Warwick, Steel Pulse, Little Richard, Mahalia Jackson, Jackie Wilson, Cannonball and Nat Adderley, Quincy Jones, Marvin Gaye, Charles Mingus, and Mary Lou Williams. We want to thank you all for making our lives just a little brighter.
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0: This next one goes out to Barry. I couldn't find the song you asked for, so I'm going to play this instead, Dealer's Choice. I'm Rob the Repo Man, and you're listening to Ingredient, not Ingredient Funk, The Melting Point on WRUW 91.1 FM.
1: John Wesley Harden lost his role shooting dice in the Jim Saloon in El Paso one night back in 1895. For a while, he just sat there, watched the game, brooding, mad. And then he drew a pistol and said, "Give me my money back." And the timid soul handling the cash for the house said, "Take it all, Mr. Harden, it belongs to you." 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He did get told not to play that way anymore.

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7: Einstein was a genius, unlike you and me.
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1: Buonasera e benvenuti a Radio Italia di Cleveland, in diretta dagli studi WRUW-FM 91.1 di Case Western Reserve University. I vostri amici di Italian Sounds Radio Productions invitano voi e la vostra famiglia a partecipare e a rilassarvi ogni sabato sera dalle 6 alle 8. 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
2: Hello and buonasera, everyone. Welcome to another exciting edition of Radio Italia of Cleveland. I am the counselor, although tonight you can call me Il Consigliere. And I'll be your special guest host this evening. Tony is out with his family at the annual Cuyahoga Falls Italian Festival in Summit County with many family and friends, so we hope he has a good time. And tonight's broadcast will feature Italian cover versions of many well-known American and British English language songs for your listening pleasure, but mostly from the 60s and 70s. So sit back, relax, and we have thank you for tuning in. Tonight's first song features the legendary Italian pop vocalist Fausto Lelei, who is from Brescia, which is in northern Italy, in the region of Lombardia. Over his illustrious seven-decade-long career, he has participated at 13 Sanremo music festivals and finished in first place in 1989 along with Anna Axa on the duet Ti Lascerò. His distinctive soulful voice has earned him the nickname The White Negro. Tonight, Fausto will perform the Italian version of the timeless 1966 Percy Sledge ballad, When a Man Loves a Woman.

All right. Our next artist this evening is Daniela Migliete, better known as Mieta. She is from Taranto, which is a southern region of Puglia. She is a multi-talented performer who is a singer, dancer, actress, and novelist. Her musical styles include soul, jazz, rhythm and blues, and pop rock. She has appeared at the San Remo Music Festival 8 times over her storied career. Tonight, Mieta will perform the Italian version of the 1965 award-winning heartbreak ballad, Tracks of My Tears, originally recorded by Smokey Robinson and the Miracles.

All right. Next up, we have Pacifico Setembre, whose more familiar stage name is Pago. He was born on the island of Sardenga in August of 1971. He would later leave to follow his musical dreams on the Italian mainland, starting in Naples and heading up north to Milan. Pago has only released two studio albums over his 20-year career. He has chosen instead to dedicate himself to appearing on nationally syndicated television programs. This evening, Pago will present the Italian version of the 1966 Stevie Wonder classic, A Place in the Sun.

0: 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Lake Park Tower is located adjacent to Forest Hills Park, 10 blocks from University Circle, and 3 blocks from Coventry Village and the RTA. For more information, call 216-932-1127.
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All right, everybody, welcome back. Our next artist is Italian singer-songwriter Renato Brioschi, who was born in Milano in April of 1948. His first musical group was known as I Profeti, I should say, which he led from 1965 to 1970. He then embarked on a solo career and changed his name to Renato Di Profeti. He became a prolific songwriter for other artists such as Riccardo Fogli, Eros Ramazzotti, Viola Valentino, Bobby Solo, Fausto Leai, Maria Martini, Marcello Bella, and many others. Tonight, Renato will present the Italian version of the 1967 Chip Taylor evergreen, Angel of the Morning.

All right, we continue now with our next performer, Caterina Caselli, who was born in Moderna in April of 1948. She had a breakout career as a vibrant, fearless, and talented singer who would later go on to even greater fame as she married Piero Sugar and co-founded, along with him, the popular and influential Sugar Music label. Her expertise and talent developed launched the careers of Negramaro, Giordani, Trovato, and Andrea Bocelli. Tonight she'll perform the Italian version of the 1966 Neil Diamond hit for the Monkees, I'm a Believer.

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1: All right, everybody, welcome back. Let me get this thing set here. All right. So, our next artist is Neil Sedaka, who was born in Brooklyn in March 1939, where he grew up in a largely Jewish area of Brighton Beach, across the street from Neil Diamond and Carole King. Neil had a career of highs and lows, but always stayed true to his natural musical instincts. Having grown up around other ethnic neighborhoods, including Germans and Italians, he was able to parlay this into several different and successful foreign language recordings. Tonight, Neil will sing the Italian version of Breaking Up Is Hard to Do.

Got the wrong sheet of paper in front of me. All right. Next, we have the 1960s short-lived Italian beat group, I Quelli. During their brief existence, they released numerous 45 RPM singles, which would eventually find their way onto their only recording, the 1969 self-titled 33.5 RPM long player. After disbanding, four of the original founding members would go on to form the now legendary Italian prog synth group Premiata Fornerina Marconi, better known as PFM. Tonight, we will feature the Italian version of the California-based folk rock band The Turtles and their 1967 smash hit, Happy Together.

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1: All right, everybody, welcome back. We continue now with late great Sicilian. The late great Sicilian singer-songwriter extraordinaire Giuseppe Romeo, better known as Giovanni Russo. She was born in Palermo. And was blessed with a 5-octave vocal range. After an early period of singing strictly art pop music standards, she courageously gravitated towards experimental sonorities. Amazingly, she recorded in 13 different languages. Giovanna died of an inoperable brain tumor at the age of 54. Tonight we'll hear her Italian interpretation of a 20th century classic, Smoke It's in Your Eyes.

All right, everybody, welcome back. That was a wow. That was quite a performance there. Anyway, our next artist is beat folk rock prog synth group E. Khalifi, who were funded in Florence in 1965. They were comprised of two key members, guitarist Marco Brasi and bassist Franco Boldrini. They were ably accompanied by a revolving door of seven other members over the course of the next 12 years before permanently disbanding in 1977. During this time, although they only released two recordings, they toured extensively. This evening we will feature their Italian version of the 1967 Bee Gees classic, To Love Somebody.

All right, everybody, welcome back. Now, for our listeners, we introduced one of the most legendary beat groups from the 60s, Ipu. Incredibly, they remain the only active band from that period that are presently in the midst of their final national and international 60th anniversary tour. Longtime members Roby Facinetti, Dodi Battaglia, Riccardo Folgi, and Red Kanzian have played to large audiences all throughout the world, selling over 100 million albums. I feel stupid because I've never heard of these guys. But anyways, this evening we will hear their Italian version of the 1966 rock anthem by the Brogues, I Ain't No Miracle Worker.

All right, everybody, welcome back. Next up, we have the daughter of the ageless and legendary Italian rocker, Zucchero. Her name, Irene Forniciardi. Showing that the apple rarely falls far from the tree, she has been performing professionally since 2006. When she was only 13... Yeah, okay. She was born on Christmas Eve in 1983 and in the province of Lucca in the northern region of Toscana. She's a very talented polyinstrumentalist with musical styles that include soul, rhythm and blues, and pop. Tonight, we will hear an Italian version of the 1968 Moody Blues classic, Ride My Seesaw.

All right, welcome back. Coming up next, we have the Italian beat pop rock group Edictic, formed in Milano in 1965. Originally a five-piece band, two of the founding members both left in 1974 due to artistic differences. The remaining three continued on

your WRUW road crew invites you to this summer's first City Stages concert live from Cleveland from the Transformer Station on Wednesday, July 22nd at 7:30 p.m. featuring Afrobeat and Juju veteran Kaleta and his Super Yamba Band. The Cleveland Museum of Art City Stages is a live world music concert series held outdoors at the Transformer Station, West 29th Street and Detroit Avenue in Ohio City. 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Kaleta and his Super Yamba Band, Wednesday, July 22nd at 7:30 p.m. Live from Cleveland, exclusively on WRUW FM 91.1, Cleveland Radio's live remote music broadcast leader.

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All right, everybody, welcome back. If you tuned in a little late, this is the counselor, Il Concierge, this evening, filling in for Tony. He will return next week. The song selection he has prepared this evening is Italian language covers of American and British pop rock hits of the 60s and 70s. Mostly 60s, though, from the sounds of it. Anyways, my regular show, The Counselor's Cornucopia of Classic Rock and Curios, can be heard Wednesday evenings from 11 p.m. to 1 a.m. The past 2 weeks, I've done shows based around releases from 1971, and both those weeks are

currently on the archive, so you can check that out at wruw.org. Go to the day of the week, Wednesday, and scroll down to the Counselor's Cornucopia of Classic Rock and Curios. And we're going to wrap things up this hour. We got one more song here for this hour. We still have a whole other hour to go. And we've got talented singer-songwriter Maria Chiara Frachetta, who goes by the stage name of Nina Zili. She was born in the city of Piacenza in the northern region of Emilia-Romagna in February of 1980. Her over 25-year career, she has released 4 commercially popular recordings. She has spent a significant amount of time living and studying abroad in Ireland and the United States. This evening, we will listen to her Italian version of the 1966 smash hit by the Supremes, You Can't Hurry Love.

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2: All right, you are listening to Radio Italia right here on WRUW-FM 91.1 Cleveland. This is your host, guest host this evening, the counselor, a.k.a. Il Consigliere, filling in for Tony Marotta, who will be back next Saturday. And as I mentioned, we're playing cover songs of the 60s by Italian language artists. Anyways, we continue on now with Richard Anthony, which is the stage name of Ricardo Anthony Bitiche, who was an Egyptian-born French pop singer who had his greatest success in the 60s and 70s. His parents were prominent Syrian Jewish industrialists and diplomats. Richard also lived for some time in Argentina before settling down in Paris, France. He was a polyinstrumentalist and prolific songwriter who experienced great success over his five-decade-long career, selling over 60 million albums. Tonight he will perform the Italian version of the Rolling Stones' 1967 classic, Ruby Tuesday.

All right, everybody, welcome back. Our next artist is Eugenio Zambelli, better known as Dino. He was born in May of 1948 in Verona, which is located in the northern region of Veneto. He's a singer.

and also a film star. Is also a film and stage actor whose greatest success was during the 60s after being discovered by noted record producer Teddy Reno. Dino sporadically recorded a small handful of albums over his career. His musical styles have always been have been up-tempo and beat-oriented songs. Tonight, we will hear his Italian version of the 1964 Simon and Garfunkel classic ballad, The Sound of Silence.

All right, welcome back. Our next artist is the legendary and ageless British singer-songwriter and actress, Sally Petula Clark. She was born in November 1932. Both her parents were nurses at a local hospital in the district of Surrey, just south of London. Petula began her professional career as a child performer and remains active more than 80 years later. Her record sales are estimated to be over 100 million units, and she has released her own albums in several languages, including French, German, Spanish, and Italian. Tonight we will feature the Italian version of her 1964 hit,

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1: 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For more information, call 216-932-1127.
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5: All right, everybody, welcome back. The next artist is Fausto. Fausto, a relatively obscure recording artist who bore a striking physical and vocal resemblance to the legendary Genovese recording artist Fabrizio De André. He also worked with popular Italian bandleader Giulio Libano, who also collaborated with Adriano Calentano in the early 60s. His cover versions of several popular English-language songs recorded on the Jolly record label remain popular radio staples to this day. Tonight we will hear...

All right, welcome back. Next up is Mauro Hermano Giovandari, a popular recording artist who was born in May of 1962 in the city of Monza, located in the northern region of Lombardia. He was a competitive sports bicyclist before pursuing a musical career at age 17. In 1983, Mauro, along with Alessandro Somonzi and Cesar Malfatti, formed the popular pop rock band La Cruz and served as a lead vocalist and principal songwriter. In 2004, he disbanded the group to begin a successful solo career. This evening, we will present his Italian version of Neil Diamond's 1966 hit, Solitary Man.

0: Parziale supporto per Radio Italia di Cleveland è fornito da Grand Angolo. 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
1: All right, everybody, welcome back. Let me, oh, that's fine. Okay. Just a little technical thing here. All right. Our next artist is Yolanda Cristina Gigliotti, better known by her stage name of Dalida. She was an Egyptian-born Italian singer whose parents were from Calabria before moving to Cairo. She later found success as a model and an actress. To advance her career, she relocated to Paris, France, and became a naturalized citizen. She began singing in 1955, and over the course of 30 years, sold over 140 million albums. Wow. Singing in multiple languages. Tonight, we'll present her Italian version of the 1965 Nancy Sinatra female anthem, written by the great Lee Hazelwood. This is "These Boots Are Made for Walking."

All right, everybody, welcome back. We continue now with our next artist, Paul Albert Anka, who was born in Ottawa, Ontario, Canada, in July of 1941. His parents were of Christian Lebanese descent, both immigrants from the Middle East. He recorded his first song at age 14, and 2 years later, he wrote and recorded the huge hit Diana, which he later recorded in Italian. Paul has written for Frank Sinatra, Michael Jackson, Connie Francis, Lucio Battisti, Ennio Morricone, Annette Funicello, Buddy Holly, and Elvis Presley. Tonight we will present the Italian version of his 1959 hit, Put Your Head on My Shoulder.

All right, welcome back. Next up is the legendary Italian rock band, I Nomadi. They were funded in 1963 in Modena, located in the northern region of Emilia Romagna. Only the Rolling Stones have had a longer career. They are the third all-time best-selling Italian group behind I Pooh and Richie E. Poveri, having sold over 18 million albums worldwide. Keyboardist Beppe Carletti remains the lone original member. They have released 43 studio albums over their seven-decade-long career. Tonight we will feature the Italian version of the Moody Blues 1968 hit, Knights in White Satin, which I'm going to send out to Rosalita in Wycliffe.

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2: All right, everybody, welcome back. Up next, we have Mina Anna Mazzini, or simply Mina. She is perhaps the greatest Italian people. Excuse me. She is perhaps the greatest Italian female pop singer ever, having sold over 150 million albums worldwide. Her discography contains, 143 albums, 73 of which are studio albums. She was born in March of 1940 in the northern region of Lombardia. Her nickname is the Tiger of Saroma. She maintains a 3-octave vocal range and features a powerful soprano voice. Although her last public performance was in 1979, she remains a relevant force in the Italian music scene. Tonight we will feature her Italian version of Gene McDaniel's 1963 hit, It's a Lonely Town.

All right. Our following performer is Gianluigi Morandi, better known as Gianni. He was born in Mangidoro, a town near the large metropolitan city of Bologna, in December of 1944. He has sold over 50 million albums over his seven-decade-long career. He has published over 110 albums, 35 of which are studio recordings. He has appeared at the San Remo Music Festival seven times, capturing first place in 1987, along with Umberto Tozzi and Enrico Ruggeri. He has appeared in numerous movies and television productions. Tonight we'll hear his Italian version of the Turtles' 1967 hit, Eleanor.

All right, everybody, welcome back. Up next, we continue on with our next artist, Antonio Sciacchi, better known as Little Tony. He was born in Tivoli, just northeast of Rome, in February 1941. He was a citizen of San Marino and never actually obtained his Italian citizenship. His first band was formed in 1957 with his brothers Alberto and Enrico. He modeled his stage persona after Little Richard and later Elvis Presley. He published 28 albums over his 55-year career. He died of cancer in 2013 at the age of 72. Tonight we present his Italian version of the Jimmy Webb penned 1967 ballad, which was a big hit for Glen Campbell. This is By the Time I Get to Phoenix.

All right, everybody, welcome back. Up next, we've got Giuseppa Marcella Bella, simply known as Marcella. She was born in Catania, Sicily, in June of 1952, and is the younger sister of noted music artist and producer Gianni Bella. She won her first music competition, which was organized by the legendary music producer Teddy Reno, at the age of 13. Her 1972 hit, Montage Verdi, was instantly made her a household name. She has released 23 studio albums over her 57-year music career. This evening, we will present Marcella's Italian version of Roberta Flack's 1973 classic, Killing Me Softly with His Song.

60s, E. Camaleonti. They were formed in Milano in 1964 and remained active until just recently, when the loan funding member, the Livio Macchia, passed away in July 2025. The band saw many personal changes over the years, but they consistently produced music, as they released 23 albums with outside contributions from many of the top songwriters in Italy. We're going to play from this band a song that was a hit from the Animals in 1965. This is their rendition of We Gotta Get Out of This Place.

All right, everybody, welcome back. Just a quick reminder, Tony will be back next week. I hope you've enjoyed this rendition of edition of Radio Italia with all cover songs put together by Tony Marotta. My show, The Counselor's Cornucopia of Classic Rock and Curios, can be heard Wednesday evenings from 11 p.m. to 1 a.m. And as I mentioned before, the past 2 weeks, I did all music from 1971, and both those shows are available on our archive at wrw.org. Go to the day of the week, Wednesday, and scroll down to The Counselor's Cornucopia, and you can give those two shows a listen. And we've got time for one more. This is actually, I've pretty much played everything that was on the list, but there's a little bit of shortage, but Tony came prepared. I don't have any information on these artists, but we are going to hear Irene Grandi with Alessandro Gassman singing a cover of a song that was a hit in the mid-60s by Frank and Nancy Sinatra. This is their Italian rendition of Something Stupid. Take care, everybody. And

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